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1: From the Sky News Centre at 2, former Cambridge professor Jason Arday has been found dead at the age of 41. It comes after allegations of plagiarism emerged. He resigned from the university last week, saying the intense media scrutiny had taken a profound toll on him. Labour MP for Clapham and Brixton Hill, Bel Ribeiro-Addy, says the focus now should be on his family.
2: They are the ones that have been affected by this the most and those closest to him. And the main reason is to ask you, the media, is it not enough? He has been subjected over the past few weeks to some of the worst media scrutiny I've ever seen.
1: Millions of people in England and Wales have been sent an emergency alert warning of a high risk of wildfires. Andy Burnham's urging people to take the message seriously after 19 homes were destroyed by a blaze in Stourbridge in the West Midlands. The Prime Minister's announced a ban on disposable barbecues and warns against any activity that could spark a fire in Tinderbox, Britain. A man's pleaded guilty to shooting dead the boss of an American healthcare company outside a hotel in New York. But lawyers for Luigi Mangione say he can't be assured a fair trial. They're now trying to get a state murder charge thrown out over the death of Brian Thompson in 2024. James Barnacle is from the FBI.
3: Violence driven by hostility toward opportunity and success stands in sharp contrast to the values true Americans hold dear. But rest assured, this FBI never stopped working to bring this killer to justice.
1: Network Rail says it wants to reassure passengers that Britain's network ranks among the safest in the world. It follows two derailments in under 24 hours. And in sport, Britain's Keely Hodgkinson won silver in the 800 metres at the European Athletics Championships in Birmingham. She was pipped to the post by Swiss rival Audrey Wero. That's the latest. I'm Daisy Steele.
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I woke last night to the sound of thunder. How far off, I sat and wondered. Started humming a song from 1962. Ain't it funny how the night moves, when you just don't seem to have as much to lose. Strange how the night moves.

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1: From the Sky News Centre at 3, former Cambridge professor Jason Arday has been found dead at the age of 41. It comes after allegations of plagiarism emerged. He resigned from the university last week, saying the intense media scrutiny had taken a profound toll on him. Millions of mobile phones across England and Wales sounded an emergency alarm last night, warning of a very high risk of wildfires. The piercing sirens were part of the most extensive use yet of the UK's emergency alert system. People were told not to light barbecues, fire pits or fireworks, as Andy Burnham warned. Britain is a tinderbox. It follows a series of major fires, including a blaze in Stourbridge, which destroyed 19 homes. Lawyers for a man who's admitted fatally shooting a US healthcare boss have filed a double jeopardy case. Luigi Mangione's admitted federal stalking charges by trailing Brian Thompson to an investor conference in New York in 2024, then gunning him down. The 28-year-old still faces a state murder charge. His lawyer, Karen Friedman Anil Filo, says that needs to be thrown out.
2: He's been treated differently from every other defendant charged with this offense in New York. However, thankfully, New York law does not permit a person to be prosecuted and punished twice for the exact same crime under a statute that governs successive prosecutions.
1: Network Rail says it wants to reassure passengers that Britain's network ranks among the safest in the world. It follows two derailments in under 24 hours. The BBC has sought to subpoena members of Donald Trump's family as it fights the US president's $10 billion defamation lawsuit against the broadcaster. The case centres on the editing of a speech in a Panorama programme. And Britain's Keely Hodgkinson won silver in the 800 metres at the European Athletics Championships in Birmingham. She was pipped to the post by Swiss rival Audrey Wero. That's the latest. I'm Daisy Steele.
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1: From the Sky News Centre at 4. Former Cambridge professor Jason Arday has been found dead at the age of 41, just days after resigning amid allegations of plagiarism. Police say his death is being treated as unexpected, but is not believed to be suspicious. Arday became Cambridge's youngest black professor in 2023. Speaking to Sky News shortly after his appointment, he described the difficulties he faced growing up.
2: I was diagnosed with autism spectrum disorder when I was three, so a hybrid of autism, Asperger's syndrome, and global development delay. And I guess it's been well kind of publicised now, but I didn't learn speak until I was 11, and I didn't learn to read and write until I was 18.
1: The government sent out emergency alerts to people in England and Wales, warning them of the dangers of wildfires. It says people shouldn't use barbecues or light campfires or fireworks. A powerful 7.7 magnitude earthquake has struck Indonesia, causing buildings and homes to collapse. At least two people have been killed and two others injured. A man's pleaded guilty to shooting dead the boss of an American healthcare company outside a New York hotel. But lawyers for Luigi Mangione say he can't be assured a fair trial. They're now trying to get a state murder charge thrown out over the death of Brian Thompson in 2024. The government insists Britain's railways are amongst the safest in the world, following two derailments in under 24 hours. A London-bound train came off the tracks in Wickford in Essex yesterday. Only a day earlier, a separate derailment happened in Lewes in East Sussex, which left two people seriously injured. Andy Bosrodden is deputy editor of Modern Railways.
3: Everything on the railway has a sort of temperature range in which it's designed to work in. There is a question that will be being asked, which is whether over time we need to adjust the operating temperature window to cope with higher temperatures. But I suspect in reality, it is probably a little bit early to say.
1: And Liverpool's owners have agreed to sell about a third of the club to a consortium, including billionaire Amazon founder Jeff Bezos. That's the latest. I'm Daisy Steele.
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1: From the Sky News Centre at 5. Former Cambridge professor Jason Arday has been found dead at the age of 41. It comes after allegations of plagiarism emerged. He resigned from the university last week, saying the intense media scrutiny had taken a profound toll on him. Labour MP for Clapham and Brixton Hill, Bel Ribeiro Addy, says the focus now should be on his family.
2: They are the ones that have been affected by this the most, and those closest to him. And the main reason is to ask you, the media, is it not enough? He has been subjected over the past few weeks to some of the worst media scrutiny I've ever seen.
1: Fire services are urging people not to call 999 simply to report neighbours having barbecues following the government's nationwide wildfire alert. Millions of us received an emergency phone message last night warning not to light fires, barbecues or fireworks. Network Rail says it wants to reassure passengers that Britain's network ranks among the safest in the world. It follows two derailments in under 24 hours. No significant injuries have been reported after two carriages were involved in an incident near Wickford in Essex yesterday. Two people are still in hospital after Thursday's crash close to Lewes Station in East Sussex. Rachel Heath, who was travelling on the London to Eastbourne service, says it was terrifying.
3: It just started rocking, bumping a bit, and then it started rocking side to side very violently, like a seesaw. And I just remember looking around to all of the passengers and just seeing the sheer panic and fear in everyone's face.
1: A man's pleaded guilty to shooting dead the boss of an American healthcare company outside a hotel in New York. But lawyers for Luigi Mangione say he can't be assured a fair trial. A powerful magnitude 7.7 earthquake has struck off the coast of Indonesia. It's damaged buildings and homes and killed at least two people. And Britain's Keely Hodgkinson has taken silver in the 800 metres at the European Athletics Championships in Birmingham. That's the latest. I'm Daisy Steele.
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1: From the Sky News Centre at 6, former Cambridge professor Jason Arday has been found dead days after resigning amid plagiarism allegations. He denied that, but has admitted errors in his work. The 41-year-old, who became the university's youngest black professor in 2023, said the intense public scrutiny and personal attacks had taken a profound toll. Jolyon Maugham is founder of the Good Law Project.
2: What was the public interest in the continued hounding after his resignation, in circumstances where his friends were warning, publicly warning media outlets of how vulnerable he is very hard for me to understand.
1: A temporary ban on disposable barbecues has come into force as the government steps up its response to a growing number of wildfires. Millions in England and Wales received an emergency text last night warning against lighting fires, barbecues or fireworks. There's been more wildfires already this year than the whole of 2025. 19 homes were destroyed by one blaze in Stourbridge in the West Midlands. Dr. Karen Little is from the University of Birmingham.
3: We talk about the 30-30-30 rule. So over 30 degree temperatures, under 30% relative humidity and over 30 kilometre per hour wind speeds.
1: An earthquake measuring 7.7 has struck off the coast of Indonesia. It's damaged buildings and homes and killed at least two people. Network Rail has moved to reassure passengers that Britain's railways remain among the safest in the world. It follows two train derailments in less than 24 hours in Essex and East Sussex. Britain's Keely Hodgkinson has had to settle for silver in the 800 metres at the European Athletics Championships in Birmingham. She was narrowly beaten by Switzerland Audrey Rero. And a stage version of the movie musical The Greatest Showman will open in London's West End next year. The 2017 film, inspired by the life of P.T. Barnum, won a Golden Globe for Best Original Song. That's the latest. I'm Leisha.

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1: Manx Radio News at 7 o'clock. Moramai, good morning. I'm Tessa Hawley. The Isle of Man's chief fire officer says services in the south of the island will not be affected by this week's fire. A blaze tore through Castletown and Maloo Fire and Ambulance Station on Thursday evening. The cause of it is still under investigation. Despite the extensive damage and total loss of one appliance, Mark Christian says services were still available during the fire and will continue to be so in the coming weeks.
2: There's a normal full provision of fire cover in that local area, and that will continue. Clearly, there's some work needs to be done on the building, and that it's too early to say how long that will take. We're still operating from that site, but in temporary premises at the moment on the site. But certainly from a response point of view and a resilience point of view, the people of that local area will see the fire cover they would expect to see any other day.
1: Douglas has the worst record for returning this year's census forms. Provisional data shows the capital's four constituencies rank in the top five for outstanding forms yet to be returned. Only Middle breaks Douglas's stranglehold on the top four, with 13.8% of forms going unreturned there. The Cabinet Office says the number of outstanding documents includes vacant, derelict or non-residential addresses that have yet to be identified. FC Isle of Man's manager says he's expecting a massive challenge as his side prepares to return to home turf later today. The Ravens will be back in action in the NWCFL Premier Division tonight when they host Ramsbottom United at the Bowl. Having seen his squad claim 4 points from a possible six in their first two matches of this campaign, Lee Dixon hopes his side can keep up its mentality of working hard for each other against a testing opponent.
3: We've gone into the red zone in both games, fought hard to not concede, especially against Glossop in the last 15 minutes. I just thought the lads' mentality was absolutely brilliant, and I want to see much more of that. And obviously, we've had that little break, and so hopefully that brings a bit of a freshness back into our game, and we can produce something very similar to what we did against St Helens on the Saturday in our first game of the season.
1: FC Isle of Man versus Ramsbottom United will kick off this evening at 6 o'clock. Looking now at the international news, and police say the death of former Cambridge professor Jason Arday is being treated as unexpected but not suspicious. The 41-year-old was found dead in South London yesterday, days after resigning from the university following allegations of plagiarism, which he denied. His family say the campaign of misinformation was too much for him. Fire chiefs are urging people not to call 999 to report barbecues unless there's an emergency. Millions in England and Wales received a government text alert last night warning not to light anything that could trigger wildfires. And people are being warned not to drive to Heathrow Terminals 2 and 3 and allow more time for journeys. Flooding in the middle of the airport has led to road closures. Manx Radio News at 3 minutes past 7 are next at 8 o'clock. In the meantime, keep up to date by following Manx Radio on social media or by going to manxradio.com.

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1: Manx Radio News at 8 o'clock. Moramai, good morning. I'm Tessa Hawley. The Isle of Man's chief fire officer says services in the south of the island will not be affected by this week's fire. A blaze tore through Castletown and Maloo Fire and Ambulance Station on Thursday evening. The cause of the fire is still under investigation. Despite the extensive damage and total loss of one appliance, Mark Christian says services were still available during the fire and will continue to be so in the coming weeks.
2: There's a normal full provision of fire cover in that local area, and that will continue. Clearly, there's some work needs to be done on the building, and that it's too early to say how long that will take. We're still operating from that site, but in temporary premises at the moment on the site. But certainly from a response point of view and a resilience point of view, the people of that local area will see the fire cover they would expect to see any other day.
1: RBS International has confirmed redundancies as it looks at streamlining some of its operations, including those here on the Isle of Man. The offshore banking and wealth management arm of the NatWest Group is headquartered in Jersey, but has offices based on Athol Street in Douglas. Lewis Foster has the details.
3: It was first reported that around 50 jobs were at risk between RBSI sites in Jersey, Guernsey, Gibraltar and the Isle of Man after the company announced changes which it says will simplify how it operates. It says those changes, which include centralising some teams, reflect the evolving nature of the financial services industry to become simpler and more digital. RBSI has confirmed to Manx Radio that the number of redundancies being made here on the island is less than 10. Meanwhile, the company says it's committed to delivering long-term value for customers and supporting sustainable growth across all of its jurisdictions.
1: Manx actress Samantha Barks will return to the West End next year. She'll star as Charity Barnum in The Greatest Showman, which will open at the Theatre Royal Drury Lane in spring 2027. It follows a sellout 8-week run at Bristol Hippodrome earlier this year. The musical is based on the 2017 film of the same name and marks the first 20th Century Studios title to be adapted for the stage by Disney Theatrical Group. In sport, FC Isle of Man's manager says he's expecting a massive challenge as his side prepares to return to home turf later today. The Ravens will be back in action in the NWCFL Premier Division tonight when they host Ramsbottom United at the Bowl. The squad has claimed 4 points from a possible 6 in their first 2 matches of this campaign, and Lee Dixon is hoping his side can keep up the positive work.
4: We've gone into the red zone in both games, fought hard to not concede, especially against Glossop in the last 15 minutes. I just thought the lads' mentality was absolutely brilliant, and I want to see much more of that. And obviously, we've had that little break, and so hopefully that brings a bit of a freshness back into our game, and we can produce something very similar to what we did against St Helens on the Saturday in our first game of the season.
1: Kickoff is at 6 o'clock. Manx Radio will be providing full live match commentary on our DAB and AM 1368 channels. Looking now at the international news, and the family of former Cambridge professor Jason Arday says the campaign of misinformation was too much for him. The 41-year-old's been found dead days after resigning from the Faculty of Education over allegations of plagiarism, which he denied. He became the university's youngest black professor in 2023. Academic and author Kehinde Andrews saw him a few days ago.
5: I actually had dinner with him on Monday, and part of that was we tried to get together and support him. He came to me a year ago because this has been going on for him for 3.5 years. As soon as he became professor at Cambridge, there were those people who didn't believe that there should be a black person in that role.
1: Donald Trump has made a claim about the key trade route at the centre of the war with Iran.
6: After we finish defeating Iran, which is being very badly defeated, pretty soon I'll be declaring the Hormuz Strait a territory of the United States. We have the blockade. No ships get through unless we want them to.
1: The US president also told an audience that America will hit Iran's economy hard as peace talks to end the war remain deadlocked. Tehran's called on Washington to accept defeat. And Keely Hodgkinson won silver in the European 800 metres after Swiss rival Audrey Weru took gold in Birmingham. The Olympic champion says she's taking the defeat in her stride, claiming we're all going to win some and lose some. Manx Radio News at 5 minutes past eight are next at 9 o'clock. In the meantime, keep up to date by following Manx Radio on social media or by going to manxradio.com.
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Here it is, cloudy with a few outbreaks of rain at first, becoming dry later this morning, remaining largely cloudy though, light to moderate northwesterly winds, and a high of 19. Thicker cloud overnight tonight may allow a few breaks of rain, and tomorrow largely cloudy, mainly dry. The ongoing risk of a few outbreaks of rain though. Light and variable winds, highs of 19 tomorrow, largely cloudy on Monday, mainly dry, thicker cloud arriving later, outbreaks of rain and drizzle, 19 degrees.

Dawn, a very good morning to you, and welcome to another 2 hours of finger-stabbing, toe-tapping rock and roll music from the 1960s. Brought to you with the Isle of Man Railways, this is Carnaby Street International, broadcasting with 20,000 watts of music power from the Twin Towers of Power in the middle of the island, in the middle of the Irish Sea, spreading love, peace and poppies all over the world at manxradio.com and on VHF frequencies between now and 10 o'clock. Very warm welcome live to Studio 2 atop Douglas Head and the Isle of Man, and another chance for you to enter the draw today to win yourself not one, not two, but three adult tickets for Manxman Sunday Lunch on Sunday the 6th of September with the Isle of Man Railways. Details on that coming up, and the easiest competition question we've ever asked on this programme in 20 years in about 25 minutes time. If you get this one wrong, we're going to bar you from the show. I'm only joking. If you'd like to hear from us, we'd love to hear from you. 166-177 is our text number. You can email studio@manxradio.com or use WhatsApp 07624-166-177. On board the time train today, as always, Harry the driver, Roger the fireman, me and you, and Ethel the tea lady. All right, are you ready? Let's get on with it.

0: Moody Blues, Ride My Seesaw at the Seekers, Morningtown, right? 8:15. Good morning to Val in Lichfield, where it's cloudy and slightly cooler. The eclipse in Field wasn't too bad. Over there, it was a bit cloudy, but there you go. Had to wait for the next one. Oh, back in a sec.
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2: For every voice, there's a face. Fit the faces to the voices. See what your Caroline DJs look like. Join the Caroline Club. All club members receive pictures of the Caroline disc jockeys, plus stacks of information about Caroline and other special offers, such as the Caroline T-shirt. 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
0: Don't do that. Don't send them any money. You get nothing back. So I didn't warn you. You'll lose your money, I'm telling
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4: Afternoon, Willy. 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
3: 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Let's go, everybody. Oh, where's Wendy gone? 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Oh, there are lots of exciting new things in the wonderful world of Weebles.
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4: 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Off you go.
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6: The old time travel Isle of Man Railways train is ready to chat.
4: Thank you, Harry.
7: They wouldn't be going anywhere without me.
4: That's true, Roger. Thanks for getting up early and good morning to Rory. In a much cooler Whitstable today. Looking forward to the show, and we're looking forward to having you with us as well. Thank you very much indeed. Good morning to Tony on Dartmoor, who is currently looking after... Well, he's just about to start making 2 gallons of plum wine.
6: All steamed up and ready to go time-travelling, Chris.
4: Don't drink it all at once, will you?
7: All aboard Isle of Man Railways.

0: Chuck Berry, You Never Can Tell. And from 1968, 1964, Cliff Bennett, One Way Love.
1: Anyone for breakfast on a shovel?
0: Oh, yeah, please. Whatever you can serve up would be lovely this morning, Roger. Thank you very much. 822 on the island's number one for more than 20 years, Carnaby Street International, plays Richard Harris in MacArthur Park.

0: absolutely fantastic. 7 minutes of gloriousness from Richard Harris. MacArthur Park, and before that, Cliff Bennett, One Way Love. Good morning to the Ballabeg Massive, that's Dan and Louise. Having a brew after breakfast, getting ready for food shopping. Oh dear, well, it's got to be done. You're very welcome. Thank you for your kind words about the show. Good morning to Dennis in County Down. It was a bit more comfortable last night, 15 overnight. Oh, 15 at the moment in County Down, but Dennis is just waiting for the car wash man to get going. So say hello to Stephen. Hello, Stephen. Welcome to the Carnaby Street Club. Okay, here's your competition question. Your chance to win not one, not two, but three adult tickets for Manxman Sunday Lunch on Sunday, the 6th of September. Of course, the price includes two courses of fabulous lunch and return travel from Douglas to Castletown on board the steam train, leaving Douglas at 10 past 12, back by 20 to 3 in the afternoon. Don't forget, you'll find all the details on the Isle of Man's unique transport services online at rail.im. That's rail.im. From the Welcome Centre leaflets at the Sea Terminal buildings in Douglas or your local steam railway station. As I mentioned earlier, if you get this one wrong, well, you won't get it wrong, will you? Well, you won't.
1: All courtesy of the Isle of Man Railway's time train.
0: 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We'll put you all in the draw for the end of the month. You can win those three adult tickets on the last programme in August, all right? Get on with it and good luck.
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0: Excellent, just in time for us to play Jet Harris, Some People.

0: Martha and the Vandellas. Ready for Love, a bit of Motown magic.
1: Anyone for a custard cream?
0: Oh, lovely custard creams, Ethel. Love those. Thank you very much. All 60s all the time on 219 with the Ivy League.

0: 45 on the Pi record label, the Foundations in the bad, bad old days. Yesterday was the celebration, or otherwise, of the Marine and Defences Broadcasting Act, which was passed on August the 14th, 1967.
1: Today is the day the singing has to stop. The moment of truth for Britain's pop pirates. Tonight at midnight, the Marine Broadcasting Bill comes into force. Monday's had a special significance here ever since December 1964, when Radio London, Britain's second pirate radio station, went on the air. Every Monday since then, a tender's been leaving Felixstowe for the Galaxy, the Radio London boat, 8 miles over the water. And today, the last boat leaves in a few moments. Before it does, I'd like to have a word with some of the people who are going on it. I wonder if you can tell me how you feel about today. Now, Dennis Maitland, you're the administration director for Radio London.
2: That's right. Well, obviously, all of us are feeling very unhappy about today. None of us are looking forward to going out to the ship. It's going to be a rough ride in any case, and we're certainly not looking forward to the time when we come off. This is not a good day for any of us. It's a very sad one.
1: Now, you're a disc jockey. What does today mean to you?
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Yep, the good old Labour government under the helm of Harold Wilson passed the Marine and Defences Broadcasting Act. Ooh.

0: The Beatles from Sgt. Pepper, of course. Lovely Rita, which was written by John Lennon about an actual parking meter lady called Rita, funnily enough. Good morning to Tracy and Willow, who are chilling out in the conservatory. And Bob the Marshal is on a slightly damp Glenlock campsite today.
1: Here's your tea.
0: Oh, thanks, Glenn.
1: It is roasting in here today.
0: I know it is, Ethel. It's the firebox and it's warm enough already. Go and cool yourself down in the dining car. And while you're down there, can you sort those mods and rockers out for me? They're shaking the train. This is Johnny Burnett.
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2: Come on.
0: The Avons from 1960, seven little girls in the backseat. Good morning to Stuart, who's busy picking his tomatoes. He's grown too many plants, and now he's got a mountain of tomatoes.

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1: Manx Radio News at 9 o'clock. Moramai, good morning. I'm Tessa Hawley. The island's chief fire officer has praised the professionalism of staff who dealt with a fire this week. Castletown and Maloo Fire and Ambulance Station went up in flames on Thursday evening. Extensive damage was caused and one emergency vehicle was totally destroyed. Crews from Douglas and Rushen, as well as the airport fire service at Ronaldsway, helped at the site of the fire, whilst crews at other stations provided cover around the island. Mark Christian told Manx Radio there was real quick thinking demonstrated.
2: One of our colleagues happened to be on station. 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It's an on-call station. And they raised the alarm very early doors as soon as it became apparent that there was a fire in the engine house. And some of the actions from that individual was absolutely tremendous to recover some PPE out of the locker room, etc. So really some real quick thinking actions. And then colleagues from Castletown obviously responded, although they had no appliances. There was some sterling effort made in the first few minutes of the incident.
1: And it's thought foam used to tackle the incident may have resulted in the death of several fish in the nearby Silverburn River. The Department of Environment, Food and Agriculture is investigating reports that the substance entered the watercourse. A number of fish were found dead in the river near Pulsum Park the morning after the blaze. People are being advised not to swim in the river for the next 28 days, and DEFA is also advising pet owners to keep their animals away from the section of the river between Ballasalla and Castletown Harbour at this time. RBS International has confirmed redundancies as it looks at streamlining some of its operations, including those here on the Isle of Man. The offshore banking and wealth management arm of the NatWest Group is headquartered in Jersey, but has offices based on Athol Street in Douglas. Lewis Foster has the details.
3: It was first reported that around 50 jobs were at risk between RBSI sites in Jersey, Guernsey, Gibraltar and the Isle of Man after the company announced changes which it says will simplify how it operates. It says those changes, which include centralising some teams, reflect the evolving nature of the financial services industry to become simpler and more digital. RBSI has confirmed to Manx Radio that the number of redundancies being made here on the island is less than 10. Meanwhile, the company says it's committed to delivering long-term value for customers and supporting sustainable growth across all of its jurisdictions.
1: In international news, the former Cambridge University professor at the centre of a plagiarism row has been found dead. The family of Jason Arday, who resigned from the Faculty of Education last week, says he faced a campaign of disinformation. A powerful earthquake in eastern Indonesia is reported to have killed at least 20 people. A tsunami warning was issued after the tremor, measuring 7.7, and later lifted. And people in Wales have spoken of panic and distress after last night's phone alert warning about wildfires was initially sent without an English translation. Figures suggest 2.5 million people aren't fluent in the Welsh language. Manx Radio News at 9:03, our next at 10 o'clock. 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

0: drying up today. Light to moderate northwesterly winds, highs of 19. Cloud thickens overnight, could allow a few outbreaks of light rain for a time. Largely cloudy again tomorrow, I'm afraid. The risk of a few outbreaks of rain through the morning. Tending to be largely dry tomorrow afternoon. Keep our fingers crossed for qualifying. Light winds settling to become light to moderate south-southeasterlies at highs of 19. Largely cloudy on Monday, mainly dry. Thicker cloud arrives with rain later.
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3 million sellers after 9, as we always play every Saturday morning. The Monkees from 1967, Daydream Believer. Contact you in 1964 for Peter Noon and Herman's Hermit. I'm into Something Good and A Land of a Thousand Dances from Wilson Pickett from 1966. Quarter past 9 on the big show. Good morning to Joan and Maynard in Peel. Says a grey 60s on Carnaby Street. Bring back memories of my college days in Liverpool, spent mostly in the cavern and skipping lessons. Oh, do you mean skipping lessons? Okay. Happy days, and of course you have the answer to the competition correct. I want to say hi to Bernie and Dawn in Mallorca. And I hope you enjoy the eclipse over there as well. And they look forward to seeing you soon. Good morning to Carol. Morning, Chris. Memories of being on a coach on my school holiday here on the island in 1968. Singing along in the back seat to the Avons. It's a coincidence that my school friend from 64 years ago is on the island for the weekend, and she was on the same school holiday. So please say hello to Nancy and Barry from Lancashire. Morning, you two. Welcome to the Isle of Man. Or should I say welcome back?

0: Day Part 5, Glad All Over, and Ray and Dave Davis from the Kinks all day and all of the night. Morning, Chris. Please wish a happy 21st birthday to the twins, Jack and Lily Rose Meekin. Lots of love to you too, from Dad and Kerry and Josh and Ben and James. Hope you have a fantastic weekend. Who's this? It would be nice to win the competition as my 14th wedding anniversary is on the 1st of September. It is the ivory anniversary, so if I'm lucky enough to win, could you organise a couple of elephants with tusks to be there, please? Well, I'll do my best. Thanks very much indeed. Good morning to Phil and Dell. Listening to the show and loving the music as always. Busy watering the garden pots after the hot spell. Yeah, I'm not surprised. Those plants do need some watering, don't they? Good morning to Elizabeth in Williston. All good in Williston, making rhubarb and custard cake this morning. That's if her friend remembers to bring the rhubarb. Have a good weekend. Great music, says Elizabeth. We haven't heard much from Ethel recently. Well, she's here, actually. You all right?
1: Have you seen that loss in the dining car?
0: I know, I told you. Thanks for sorting them out anyway.
1: Just be careful. There's a wet patch over there.
0: Oh, so there is. Thank you. Roger, what have you been doing? Oh, you spilt your tea on the footplate. OK, all right.
2: If I were a tower of strength,

0: go round.
1: Good morning, Chris. Great music as always. Thank you. Please say a big hello to Hannah and Vinny, who are undertaking their mega move this weekend. And they're looking forward to seeing a new home next week. That's from Dad and Ian. All right. Good luck with the

0: Instrumental Magic from Ramsey Lewis. Wade in the Water. We'll play those that track for Kevin and Paul in Tiptree in Essex. Loving the show, listening on the Manx Radio app. You're very welcome, and welcome to the Carnaby Street family. All right, it's almost 9:30, so we need to do this. For your chance to win 3 adult tickets for Manxman Sunday Lunch on Sunday the 6th of September. Tickets are worth £120 and include 2 courses of fabulous food. There's a licensed bar on board and return travel from Douglas to Castletown. You pass Douglas Steam Railway Station at 12:10, back by 2:40 in the afternoon. Running on various dates in August, September and October. These tickets are for Sunday the 6th of September. Rail.im is the website address for all the details, by the way. Or pick up the leaflets from your welcome centre or the local steam railway station. Here's the question we asked you earlier on. True or false? The Isle of Man Railway's dining car menu focuses on seasonal homegrown produce paired with carefully selected wines, beers and soft drinks. From the dining car bar hop. Well, of course it's true. Well done. Nobody is barred from the programme this week because all of you correctly answered the question. I'm very impressed. You're all in the draw.
1: All courtesy of the Isle of Man Railway's time train.
0: Thank you, Roger. And we'll do that draw on the last Saturday of August in a couple of weeks' time. And you could be the winner. Good luck.
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0: Fab.

The Rolling Stones, I Can't Get No Satisfaction, 22 minutes to 10. Simon Clark and Kiri Kermode on the Saturday sandwich for you after 10 o'clock. Older brother of David Ruffin, lead singer of The Temptations, this is Jimmy from 1966. What a fabulous tune. What becomes of the brokenhearted?

0: Sandy Shaw, Girl Don't Come. I mentioned earlier the anniversary of the Marine and Offences Broadcasting Act, which was the 14th of August 1967, and of course that all led to this.
1: Here's news. 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There's always... excuse me. 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From September, the BBC Light program channel on the medium wave will split from the service on 1500 meters in the long wave band, and with a little help from a lot of the newer DJs on the scene, will provide music all day, going back to the light only for programs like Saturday Club, Midday Spin, and Housewife's Choice. 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

Wayne Fontana and the Mindbenders. I think that's what some of the offshore listeners were thinking of Radio 1 when it opened in September of 1967.

Jackie Trent, wife of Tony Hatch. Where are you now, my love? Two to play before we say goodbye, bye, bye, bye, bye. And we'll start that with Simon Dupree in the Big Sound. And Spencer Davis Group will back up the show.

0: Spencer Davis Group, keep on running, and it's time we got out of here. Thank you, Ethel.
1: Lovely to see you, Chris.
0: Lovely to see you too. See you next week, yeah?
1: All right, I best be off.
0: Okay, you better be off. All right, Dave Moore and Kiri Kermode are next on the Saturday Sandwich.
2: Let's steam the old girl up and get going.
0: Let's do that, shall we? Roger, stoke the boiler.
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0: Good, here we go.
2: Oft we jolly well go.
0: Oft we jolly well do.
4: All aboard Isle of Man Railway's time train.
0: Got a dodgy whistle there. I think we'll have to sort one out for next week. What's going on there? Water in it, is it? Or is it just too dry? Who knows? Thank you, my friends, as always, for your company for this last 2 hours of 60s hits and memories. We'll do it all again next week. Same time, same place, 8 o'clock. Don't forget, if you'd like to listen again to your favourite 60s hits, this programme will be available on demand at maxradio.com for the next 7 days. David Kirry next, and we'll see you next Saturday morning, 8 o'clock. You be sure of it. Brought to you with the Isle of Man Railways, this is Carnaby Street International, which is broadcast live under the influence of Sherbet Dab. Enjoy the weekend. Don't use disposable barbecues. Watch your naked flames. Let's not set the Isle of Man on fire. And if you're over for the Manx Grand Prix in Classic TT, welcome to the Isle of Man. Keep your fingers crossed for the weather. See you next Saturday. God bless. Bye-bye.

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1: Went up in flames on Thursday evening. Extensive damage was caused and one fire engine was totally destroyed. Crews from Douglas and Rushen, as well as the airport fire service at Ronald's Way, helped, whilst other crews at stations provided cover around the island. Mark Christian told Manx Radio there was real quick thinking demonstrated.
2: One of our colleagues happened to be on station. It's normally an unstaffed station for us. It's an on-call station. And they raised the alarm very early doors as soon as it became apparent that there was a fire in the engine house. And some of the actions from that individual was absolutely tremendous, to recover some PPE out of the locker room, etc. So really some real quick thinking actions. And then colleagues from Castletown obviously responded. Although they had no appliances, there was some sterling effort made in the first few minutes of the incident.
1: It's thought foam used to tackle the fire may have resulted in the death of several fish in the nearby Silverburn River. The Department of Environment, Food and Agriculture is investigating reports that the substance entered the watercourse. People are being advised not to swim or let their pets swim in the river for the next 28 days. Manx Care says it won't hold a board meeting in public next month due to the general election. It says it's due to guidance issued to the public service about the pre-election period. It will resume board meetings in public following the election of the new House of Keys on the 24th of September. Manx actress Samantha Barks will return to the West End next year. She'll star as Charity Barnum in The Greatest Showman, which will open at the Theatre Royal, Drury Lane, in spring 2027. It follows a sellout 8-week run at Bristol Hippodrome earlier this year. Looking now at the international news, and the Prince of Wales has thanked emergency services and volunteers for their help in battling wildfires. Thousands of acres of land and homes have been destroyed in the hot and dry conditions. The UK government is warning people not to light anything which could trigger fires. The family of former Cambridge professor Jason Arday say they're in shock at his death, claiming he's been subjected to sustained abuse. The 41-year-old was found unresponsive yesterday, days after resigning from the university amid a plagiarism inquiry. He denied copying his PhD thesis. And Heathrow is warning passengers to allow longer time for their journeys. Two of its terminals are inaccessible by road after flooding around the centre of the airport. Manx Radio News at 3 minutes past 10 are next at 11 o'clock. In the meantime, keep up to date by following Manx Radio on social media or by going to manxradio.com.

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1: Manx Radio News at 11 o'clock. Moramai, good morning. I'm Tessa Hawley. Manx Care says it won't hold a board meeting in public next month due to the general election. It says it's after guidance issued to the public service about the pre-election period. It will resume board meetings in public following the election of the new House of Keys on the 24th of September. RBS International has confirmed redundancies as it looks at streamlining some of its operations, including those here on the Isle of Man. The offshore banking and wealth management arm of the NatWest Group is headquartered in Jersey, but has offices based on Athol Street in Douglas. Lewis Foster has the details.
2: It was first reported that around 50 jobs were at risk between RBSI sites in Jersey, Guernsey, Gibraltar and the Isle of Man after the company announced changes which it says will simplify how it operates. It says those changes, which include centralising some teams, reflect the evolving nature of the financial services industry to become simpler and more digital. RBSI has confirmed to Manx Radio that the number of redundancies being made here on the island is less than 10. Meanwhile, the company says it's committed to delivering long-term value for customers and supporting sustainable growth across all of its jurisdictions.
1: Government House is searching for a new butler and chauffeur to provide a professional and discreet service. It's trying to find someone highly professional, practical and adaptable for the deputy house manager role. The position is described as a unique opportunity to work at the heart of the island's constitutional and ceremonial life. In sport, Commonwealth Games medalist David Mullarkey is preparing to take on the 2026 European Championships this evening. The Isle of Man athlete will represent Great Britain at the international meeting in Birmingham in the men's 10,000-metre final. It's due to start at 8:25 this evening at Alexandra Stadium. Looking at the international news now, and the Prince of Wales has praised efforts to deal with wildfires raging across the UK, which Andy Burnham has labelled a tinderbox. People in England and Wales were caught off guard by a government alert last night, warning not to light anything that could spark a fire. And farmers are to get £65 million to help manage the impact of the dry weather. Former Cambridge professor Jason Arday told a friend he couldn't go on hours before he was found dead. The family of the 41-year-old who resigned from the university's Faculty of Education last week say he's been subjected to sustained abuse. And fans of Bonnie Tyler will line the streets of her hometown this afternoon to pay their respects. The late singer's coffin is being taken through Mumbles in Swansea Bay ahead of her funeral on Monday. Manx Radio News at 3 minutes past 11 are next at midday. In the meantime, keep up to date by following Manx Radio on social media or by going to manxradio.com.

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1: Manx Radio News at midday. Faster Mai, good afternoon. I'm Tessa Hawley. The Chief Minister says he doesn't believe the Attorney General wanted to silence debate on the proposed Morvannin offshore wind farm. Walter Wannenberg KC has previously advised general election candidates on the subject, saying any future ministers who've already made public statements prior to a formal decision would need to declare a conflict and recuse themselves. That approach has been met with criticism from some candidates and the Not For IOM pressure group. However, speaking to Manx Radio's Perspective programme, Alfred Cannon says he does not believe this is the case, nor was it Mr. Wannenberg's intention.
2: I don't think the Attorney General was trying to shut down debate on this. I think the Attorney General was saying, look, politicians and candidates, you know, you go out, you make your own interpretation in terms of discussing things with your constituents. But I must warn you, if you make committed positions or make public statements that give bias towards your decision making, then, you know, that may be subsequently challenged.
1: The Chief Minister is standing for re-election in the constituency of Aaron Michael. The other candidates standing are Julia Bell, Stephen Broad, Phil Corkill, Steve Curfee, Tim Johnston, Mary Phillips and Paul Weatherall. Manx Care says it won't hold a board meeting in public next month due to the general election. It says it's after guidance issued to the public service about the pre-election period. The health body says it remains committed to openness and transparency. It will resume board meetings in public following the election of the new House of Keys on the 24th of September. Government House is searching for a new butler and chauffeur to provide a professional and discreet service. It's trying to find someone practical and adaptable for the Deputy House Manager role. Candidates will have to demonstrate they hold a full clean driving licence and have significant practical driving experience with the confidence and ability to drive senior officials and VIPs professionally and safely. Looking now at the international news, and the UK Prime Minister says the sudden death of former Cambridge professor Jason Ardie is a tragedy on so many levels. Andy Burnham's called for a moment of reflection. The family of the 41-year-old say he'd been subjected to sustained abuse. The BBC has attempted to subpoena members of Donald Trump's family. Lawyers claim they have potentially relevant records that could help the broadcaster defend itself against the US president's defamation lawsuit. And a stage version of the movie musical The Greatest Showman, starring Manx actress Samantha Barks, will open in London's West End next year. The 2017 film won a Golden Globe Award for Best Original Song. 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From a
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1: Manx Radio News at 1 o'clock. Faster my good afternoon. I'm Tessa Hawley. The Chief Minister says he doesn't believe the Attorney General wanted to silence debate on the proposed Morvannin offshore wind farm. Walter Wannenberg KC has previously advised general election candidates on the subject, saying any future ministers who've already made public statements supporting or rejecting the proposal prior to a formal decision would need to declare a conflict and recuse themselves. That approach has been met with criticism from some candidates and the Not For IOM pressure group. However, speaking to Manx Radio's Perspective programme, Alfred Cannon says he doesn't believe this is the case, nor was it Mr. Wannenberg's intention.
2: I don't think the Attorney General was trying to shut down debate on this. I think the Attorney General was saying, look, politicians and candidates, you know, you go out, you make your own interpretation in terms of discussing things with your constituents. But I must warn you, if you make committed positions or make public statements that give bias towards your decision making, then, you know, that may be subsequently challenged.
1: Mr. Cannon is standing for re-election in the constituency of Aaron Michael. The other candidates standing are Julia Bell, Stephen Broad, Phil Corkill, Steve Kerfey, Tim Johnston, Mary Phillips and Paul Weatherall. Manx Care says it won't hold a board meeting in public next month due to the general election. It says it's after guidance issued to the public service about the pre-election period. The health body says it remains committed to openness and transparency. It will resume board meetings in public following the election of the new House of Keys on the 24th of September. Douglas has the worst record for returning this year's census. Provisional data shows the capital's four constituencies rank in the top five for outstanding forms yet to be returned. With 25% of forms going unreturned, Douglas East has the highest percentage on the island. That's followed by Douglas Central with 17.8%, Douglas South with 13.2%, and Douglas North with 12.5%. Only Middle breaks Douglas's stranglehold on the top four, with 13.8% going unreturned. RBS International has confirmed redundancies as it looks at streamlining some of its operations, including those here on the Isle of Man. The offshore banking and wealth management arm of the NatWest Group is headquartered in Jersey, but has offices based on Athol Street in Douglas. Lewis Foster has the details.
3: It was first reported that around 50 jobs were at risk between RBSI sites in Jersey, Guernsey, Gibraltar and the Isle of Man after the company announced changes which it says will simplify how it operates. It says those changes, which include centralising some teams, reflect the evolving nature of the financial services industry to become simpler and more digital. RBSI has confirmed to Manx Radio that the number of redundancies being made here on the island is less than 10. Meanwhile, the company says it's committed to delivering long-term value for customers and supporting sustainable growth across all of its jurisdictions.
1: Government House is searching for a new butler and chauffeur to provide a professional and discreet service. The position is described as a unique opportunity to work at the heart of the island's constitutional and ceremonial life. Candidates will have to demonstrate they hold a full clean driving licence and have significant practical driving experience, with the confidence and ability to drive senior officials and VIPs professionally and safely. Commonwealth Games medalist David Mullarkey is preparing to take on the 2026 European Championships this evening. The Isle of Man athlete will represent Great Britain at the international meeting in Birmingham in the men's 10,000 metre final. It's due to start at 25 past 8 at the Alexandra Stadium. Looking now at the international news, and the UK Prime Minister has described the sudden death of Cambridge professor Jason Arde as a tragedy on so many levels. He was found unresponsive yesterday, days after resigning from the Faculty of Education. The 41-year-old, who became the university's youngest black professor, had denied allegations of plagiarism. Prince William has thanked emergency services and volunteers for working tirelessly to battle wildfires across the country. One has destroyed 19 homes in Stourbridge in the West Midlands. A UK government alert has been sent to phones in England and Wales, warning of the risks of starting fires. And passengers are being told to travel to part of Heathrow by rail and not to drive. Roads leading to terminals 2 and 3 around the middle of the airport have been blocked by flooding. Manx Radio News at 5 minutes past one are next at 5 o'clock this evening. In the meantime, keep up to date by following Manx Radio on social media or by going to manxradio.com.

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1: From the Sky News Centre at 2, a senior fire chief says we're still in the thick of it after 43 wildfires were recorded across the country in the past 24 hours. A fire risk alert was sent to mobile phones in England and Wales last night. Meanwhile, the Prime Minister has announced £65 million of funding for farmers in England, as well as new measures to help them deal with the dry conditions. Andy Burnham insists his government is taking action.
2: More money to build reservoirs on farms going forward to deal with these water shortage issues. So a sign that we understand how difficult times are, that we want to build back that trust with the farming community, but more to come.
1: Meanwhile, Mr. Burnham's described the sudden death of Cambridge professor Jason Arday as a tragedy on so many levels. He was found dead yesterday, days after resigning from the faculty. The 41-year-old denied allegations of plagiarism. Indonesia has been hit by two major earthquakes, with the latest measuring 6.6 striking off northern Sumatra. At least 38 people were killed in an earlier 7.7 tremor off the country's eastern coast. Donald Trump's made a claim about the key trade route at the centre of the war with Iran.
3: After we finish defeating Iran, which is being very badly defeated, pretty soon I'll be declaring the Hormuz Strait a territory of the United States. We have the blockade. No ships get through unless we want them to.
1: The US president also told an audience that America will hit Iran's economy hard as peace talks to end the war remain deadlocked. Tehran's called on Washington to accept defeat. Flooding has caused road closures and disruption to travel to Heathrow Airport. Passengers have been asked not to travel by road to terminals 2 and 3. And newly promoted Bolton are 2-0 up over Preston on their return to the Championship after 7 years away. And former Monaco boss Sebastian Pocognoli is the front runner to become the new Scotland head coach. That's the latest. I'm Faye Rowlands.

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1: From the Sky News Centre at 3, a fire chief says the number of wildfires across the UK doesn't really compare to previous years. Every fire and rescue service in the country is still dealing with the threat. Homes and thousands of acres of land have been hit in the hot and dry conditions, including in Stourbridge in the West Midlands, where 19 properties were destroyed. Chair of the National Fire Chiefs Council, Phil Garrigan, says the last 48 hours have stretched services.
2: There were times when we struggled to be able to provide the resources that fire and rescue services required. We would want to see kind of investment to ensure that the capability, we've got the right people in the right place at the right time to deal with a foreseeable threat. This is the new normal for the fire and rescue service.
1: The Prime Minister says it's been the hardest summer for British farming in a generation as he outlined support for the sector in England. £65 million of funding will be given to help them cope with the dry weather. Meanwhile, Andy Burnham's described the death of a former Cambridge professor as a tragedy and a moment for reflection. Jason Arday denied plagiarism allegations. Indonesia has been rocked by two earthquakes just hours apart. At least 38 people were killed in the first quake. An expert says the relatively low number of casualties in two train derailments shows how well modern carriages are designed. Two people were seriously hurt when a train came off the tracks near Lewes in East Sussex, but no one needed hospital treatment following a derailment in Wickford in Essex yesterday. Heat's being looked at as a possible cause. Professor of Intelligent Transport Systems Phil Blythe says the railways must adjust.
3: The new rolling stock, they are designed to cope with quite extremes of derailment and the like. And that's really encouraging. But at the end of the day, we've got to make sure that our infrastructure can remain resilient to these extremes of climate change.
1: A stage version of the movie musical The Greatest Showman will open in London's West End next year. The 2017 film was inspired by the life of P.T. Barnum. That's the latest. I'm Faye Rowlands.

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1: From the Sky News Centre at 4, fire crews in South Wales are attending three significant incidents as wildfires continue in the region. Senior firefighters say they're facing challenging conditions, with 43 new wildfires recorded across the UK in the last 24 hours. One's believed to have begun in Kettering this afternoon. Professor Elan Kelman from University College London says recent hot weather has also put health services under strain.
2: We need to try and ensure that the NHS does have what the staff and the patients need in order to deal with the expected heat. And that means ensuring that everyone is available, knows what to look for, has the resources that they require.
1: The Prime Minister has announced £65 million worth of funding alongside new measures to help farmers in England. It's to manage the impact of this summer's dry weather. Meanwhile, Andy Burnham's described the sudden death of Cambridge professor Jason Arday as a tragedy on so many levels. He was found unresponsive yesterday, days after resigning from the Faculty of Education. The 41-year-old, who became the university's youngest black professor, had denied allegations of plagiarism. Andy Burnham's been speaking in Cornwall.
3: It's not a moment for any rushing to judgment. It's a moment for reflection, I would say. Reflecting on how things came to this. A really sad and sorry state of affairs, and I think we just all today think of Jason, his contribution, and his family and friends.
1: We're told a number of people were inside a house in Belfast when it was targeted in a petrol bomb attack. Two masked men were seen in the Hatfield Street area in the early hours of Saturday. Indonesia has been rocked by two earthquakes. The latest, measuring 6.6, has struck off northern Sumatra. At least 38 people were killed in an earlier tremor. And hundreds of Bonnie Tyler fans have been watching a procession bringing the late singer's coffin home. The celebration of her life for family and friends takes place at Swansea Minster on Monday. That's the latest.
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And here we are. A very good afternoon to you. Welcome to Hartley's Record Bag. It is Ben with you here for our weekly outing together, you and me, for the next 3 hours. And we are primed, set and ready to go as we delve our hand deep into the record bag to bring you our selection of the greatest hits on earth. It's what we do here on Manx Radio Gold, 24 hours a day. I hope you're enjoying your weekend so far, and I hope you've had a good week. It was pretty hot in the week once again, wasn't it? Perhaps a little bit fresher today. But we get our proceedings going with Stevie Wonder and Men at Work. And now to the late 1990s for one of the very first solo hits for Melanie C. They tried

Fresh from all that success with the Spice Girls, that was one of her very first solo hits, late 90s Northern Star for Melanie C on Manx Radio Gold. And thank you so much for being with us this afternoon. Hartley's Record Bag is now well and truly underway for this Saturday afternoon, the 15th of August, as we take our first dip into the musical diary this week. And celebrating his birthday today, Billy Griffin, the man who replaced Smokey Robinson as the lead singer of The Miracles. So we'll play you that big hit song featuring Billy Griffin after this, first of all, from The Doors, because it was this weekend in 1968. They started a four-week run at number one on the US album charts with Waiting for the Sun. And on that album was this record.

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From the Isle of Man, this is Manx Radio Gold. Fontella Bass and Natalie Cole lined up shortly, and also Simply Red in a moment, the title song from their biggest selling album to date. We brought you The Doors, Hello, I Love You. It was this weekend in 1968. Their album, Waiting for the Sun, went to number one on the US album charts. Hello, I Love You, one of the biggest hit songs to be taken from the album. And he's 76 today, the American singer and songwriter Billy Griffin, the man who replaced Smokey Robinson in the early 70s as the lead singer of The Miracles. Fairly big shoes to fill, I would imagine, but he didn't do a bad job. That was the big hit where he sang lead vocals. It was The Miracles on Manx Radio Gold with Love Machine.

Simply Red, Natalie Cole and Fontella Bass on Manx Radio Gold for this Saturday afternoon. It's really good to have you along. We will celebrate the birthday of Belinda Carlisle shortly, one of her big songs coming up in a few moments. But now let's go to this coming Wednesday, because celebrating his 75th birthday will be the now retired musician, the bass guitarist and sometimes songwriter for Queen. And I think it's fair to say probably the least prominent member of the band. You sort of very rarely see him now when Brian May and Roger Taylor sort of get together to do publicity for the band around the movie a few years back, and the We Will Rock You a stage show as well. We're talking about John Deacon, but such an important member of the band, particularly as he wrote this song, one of Queen's biggest hits now on Manx Radio Gold. Good afternoon to you.

0: John Deacon from Queen has got a birthday coming up on Wednesday. A big song he wrote for the band, You're My Best Friend. This weekend in 1998, Boyzone went to number one with No Matter What from the musical Whistle Down the Wind, the musical version of Whistle Down the Wind, music composed by Andrew Lloyd Webber. Tina Arena did some music on that soundtrack as well, but that was the big song from it, Boyzone. And Belinda Carlisle, look at this. On Monday, Belinda Carlisle will be 68 years of age. She came to the Isle of Man, was it about 15 years ago, to perform? I saw her in the musical Hairspray in the West End. Just before that, it would have been around about 2009, she was playing the part of Velma von Tussle, and very good she was as well. But that is such a good song from 1988. Belinda Carlisle, Circle in the Sand on Manx Radio Gold.
1: Feels so good. 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

Ben with you here on Manx Radio Gold. Hartley's Record Bag is in full swing until 7 o'clock. Then we bring you 2 hours of love songs. The Saturday Night Jukebox will be on at 9. You can hear more like that. The Turtles at Happy Together. And on love songs, you never know, Barry White may feature later. I'm Gonna Love You Just a Little Bit More, one of his big hits from the mid-1970s. The partial solar eclipse then on Wednesday evening. Did you witness the phenomenon? It was absolutely packed in Peel. And it was interesting the way the light sort of dipped. It was sort of slightly odd kind of light, very shadowy kind of light. And it definitely went more chilly as well. Hopefully you did witness it, because the next time we'll have anything approaching that will be 2081. Certainly in this part of the world, there's some very impressive eclipses coming up over the next couple of years, but they're much, much further away. Here on the island, 2081, I will be 102 if I live to a grand old age. You never know.

Songs from the Big Chair was the album 1985, and that was the most successful single to be taken from it. They had a lot of success in the USA with that song as well. Kurt and Roland, Tears for Fears, Everybody Wants to Rule the World on Manx Radio Gold. It's so good to have you with us on this Saturday afternoon. We continue with our selection of the greatest hits on earth through until seven. We do this every Saturday at this time, and heading to our news roundup now at 5 o'clock to take us there. What about this classic 90s now from Bryan Adams and Mel C?

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1: Fast am I. I'm Tessa Hawley, and here are the stories that have been making the news on the Isle of Man today. People have been advised not to swim in the Silverburn River following a blaze at the Castletown and Maloo fire and ambulance station. Several fish have been found dead. It's believed foam used to tackle the fire has entered the watercourse. The Department of Environment, Food and Agriculture is investigating. Douglas has the worst record for returning this year's census. Provisional data shows the capital's four constituencies rank in the top five for outstanding forms yet to be returned. Manx Care says it won't hold a board meeting in public next month due to the general election. It says it's after guidance issued to the public service about the pre-election period. Government House is searching for a new butler and chauffeur to provide a professional and discreet service. The position is described as a unique opportunity to work at the heart of the island's constitutional and ceremonial life. And Manx actress Samantha Barks will return to the West End next year. She'll star as Charity Barnum in The Greatest Showman, which will open at the Theatre Royal, Drury Lane, in spring 2027. It follows a sellout 8-week run at the Bristol Hippodrome earlier this year. That's a look at some of today's headlines. For the latest, follow Manx Radio on social media or visit manxradio.com. 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

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From the Isle of Man, this is Manx Radio Gold, and it's Ben with you here for Hartley's Record Bag. This is where we take control and bring you our selection of the greatest hits on earth. Songs just like that, Jackie Wilson, Reaper Teat, and the much-missed Angie Stone, Wish I Didn't Miss You. Really good to have you with us, and I hope you're enjoying your weekend so far. The 15th of August, we are almost halfway through the month, and this year's Manx Grand Prix gets underway tomorrow afternoon. The first practice session around the mountain course is due to get underway 12:45. Roads close, reopening no later than 6 o'clock tomorrow evening. And you can hear full coverage of all the MGP and Classic TT practicing and racing over the next fortnight on Manx Radio Motorsport. 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

video for that song flashed up on YouTube a few days ago. Chevy Chase absolutely doing his thing there with Paul Simon. You Can Call Me Al on Manx Radio Gold as we go back to the musical diary to celebrate tomorrow the birthday of James J.T. Taylor. Just to sort of differentiate himself from the other James Taylor, we're talking about the lead singer of Kool & the Gang and one of their most underrated songs coming up. Very much looking forward to this. But let's go now to this weekend in 1976. In fact, this day in 76, ABBA released as the lead single from their fourth studio album, Arrival, this song.

Saturday afternoon, it's Manx Radio Gold. We have the Ronettes, the Coors and the Eagles all coming up very soon. ABBA, Dancing Queen. This weekend in 1976, the single was released, the lead single from their album Arrival. Dancing Queen went on to top the charts in more than a dozen countries. Absolutely one of ABBA's biggest selling and I think most enduring songs as well. It's just so brilliantly written. They really, really did know what they were doing when they wrote all those songs for ABBA in the 70s and into the 80s as well. And happy birthday tomorrow. Happy 73rd birthday tomorrow to James JT Taylor. To differentiate himself from the other James Taylor, lead singer of Kool & the Gang, which between 1979 and 1988. His voice just really made their music. And from 84, as I say, one of their most underrated, I reckon, that was Fresh on Manx Radio Gold.

on your smart speaker and at gold.manxradio.com from the Isle of Man. This is Manx Radio Gold. It's Saturday tea time with the Eagles and the Ronettes, and sandwiched in the middle, it's not everyone who can do a cover version of a Fleetwood Mac song, particularly a song written and performed by Stevie Nicks, but that was not a bad version at all of Dreams. Went to number one in 1998 for The Cause. And now a song that was a hit twice over, originally in the 70s, and then it went to number one in 1990 after it was used on a jeans advert. Those jeans adverts around that time, sort of middle to late part of the 80s into the 90s, songs that were used on those usually would catapult them to the top spot. And this song is certainly no exception to that rule.

did see. Steve Miller Band and the Joker on Manx Radio Gold, as we move now to this weekend in 1984, when George Michael was topping the charts with his first solo number one. And this, going to number one, made him the first artist to get a chart topper as a solo artist and as part of a band in the same year. Because, of course, Wham had already had Wake Me Up Before You Go Go. I think after this there was Freedom later on in 84. And he was also part of the Band-Aid single, which went to number one as well. No doubt about it, 1984 was absolutely George Michael's year. And for me, in terms of his solo music, talk about starting with one of the best. It's Careless Whisper.

This weekend in 1984, that was topping the charts for George Michael, his first solo hit, the brilliant Careless Whisper. And there'll be plenty more like that after 7 o'clock when we bring you 2 hours of love songs. But let's go to this weekend now in 2018, because 8 years ago tomorrow marks the day when we lost Aretha Franklin. She died in Detroit at the age of 76. And when you just think of that back catalogue, all the songs that she performed on down the years. So we thought, well, we really have to play something from Aretha this afternoon. It's never, ever a problem. But which one do we go for? We thought actually we'd plump for this, a big hit for her in the 1980s.

She certainly was in full growl mode on that song from 1985 from the Who's Zooming Who album. Martha Wash from the Weather Girls on backing vocals. It's a tour de force from Aretha Franklin. The Freeway of Love on Manx Radio Gold. Tomorrow marks 8 years since Aretha passed away. We're heading towards the news at 6. To take us there, Roxy Music, the New Radicals and the Stones.

0: A very good evening from a sun-drenched Ball Stadium in Douglas ahead of this NWCFL Premier Division encounter between FC Alabama and Ramsbottom United. If you are following this particular fixture during the last season, well, these two sides served up an absolute spectacle here on Manx Shores, an eight-goal epic that ended in the points being shared between the two sides in a pulsating 4-4 draw, capped off by a dramatic late second-half stoppage-time equaliser from FC Alabama goalkeeper Adam Killier. And whilst the pressure won't be on either of these sides to try and reproduce such drama this weekend, both will be looking to capitalise again on good starts to the campaign, both undefeated in their first two games of the 2026-27 league campaign and hoping to get more points on the board in these very early stages. Let's bring you some team news. We'll start with FC Isle of Man. Lee Dixon makes four changes from the side that drew away at Glossop in their last league outing 11 days ago. Josh Kane, Leo Trigurtha, Lucas Watson and Ryan Nelson all drop out. In come Thomas Brown, Steve Whitley and last season's top scorer Charlie Higgins on the bench. In from the start again is Jimmy Lowther. So the FC Isle of Man starting 11 is as follows. In goal is Adam Killier, and then it's Callum Sherry, Jacob Crook, Carl Clark, Alex Maitland, Carl Watson, James Lowther, Captain Joe Quayle, Adam Adebayi, Dean Pinnington and Freddie O'Donoghue. Substitutes for FC Isle of Man are Berin Colley, Thomas Brown, Jack Higgins, Steve Whitley and Charlie Higgins. For Rob Henry's travelling Ramsbottom United side, they're looking to bounce back from a 4-2 defeat in the ECAP in the FA Cup preliminary round against South Liverpool last weekend. They make four changes from that side that faced the Merseysiders. Dropping out this time around are Joe Blanchard, Thomas McCann, Lewis Colton and Reece McBride. Coming in, Michael Abeto and Owen Collins are into the starting 11 from the start, whilst Isaac Lamb and Henry Ogunbi start from the bench. So the Ramsbottom United starting 11 is as follows. In goal is Reece Truman, and then it's Oscar Ragnar, Radcliffe, Charlie Cox, Michael Abeto, Captain Macaulay Wilson, Owen Collins, Daniel Forbes, Jack Sowerby, Gareth Hill, Matthew Dudley and Rowan Chambers. And just the four substitutes available for Ramsbottom United, they are Nathan Becker, Tyler Beck, Isaac Lamb and Henry Ogunbi. Your referee this evening is Andy Philbin and his assistants are Liam Thomas and Matty Shaw. Well, the referee Andy Philbin just making his final preparations with both captains, so whilst they're doing that, we'll bring back in the man who took control, if you like, while I was away gallivanting in Glasgow last time around. Darren Timpson joins me this evening. And Darren, perfect evening for it, isn't it?
1: Yeah, it's a great evening, Robin. You know, welcome to you for the start of the season for yourself in the 2026-27 season. I mean, you mentioned the game last season. I don't think we'll quite get the heights that that game reached. But looking at these two sides, obviously Ramsbottom probably expect themselves to be strong favourites for the upcoming season. So first real test for FC Isle of Man.
0: Indeed. Well, it's going to be FC Isle of Man that gets us underway. A quick reminder for Manx Radio Gold listeners, if you want to stay tuned into Manx Radio Gold, that is continuing right now on Manx Radio's digital service. 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FC Isle of Man will kick us off in the sunshine, kicking from left to right as well, looking at it toward the goal in front of Paul Rose Bridge in their red and black shirt, red and black shorts and red and black socks. Ramsbottom United in blue shirts, blue shorts and white socks. They'll be kicking from right to left as well, looking at it toward the goal in front of the National Sports Centre. Can either of these sides add to what has already been a positive start to the campaign for the both of them? Referee just makes his final preparations, just checking with the two goalkeepers, Reece Truman at one end and Adam Killier the other. His heroics for FC Isle of Man, I'm pretty sure it's probably not on the cards for him, statistically at the very least, for him to make a repeat of that incredible equaliser that we had last season as well. But he'll be hoping to add to the two clean sheets he's got so far in the league this season. Very early stages, both of these sides, valuable points up for grabs. And indeed all the other teams across the division as FC Isle of Man get things underway. Ball back to Carl Clark in the centre of the FC Isle of Man half. Wants to float one out to the left-hand side. Headed up and to the edge of the penalty area of Ramsbottom United. Ibeto heads it clear. Chested down by Dean Pennington. That's then hooked away this time by Jack Sowerby of Ramsbottom United. And up to the halfway line, Carl Clark of FC Isle of Man. Short pass to his right-hand side. Callum Sherry wants to float one down the right-hand flank. And just watching that all the way out of play will be Owen Collins of Ramsbottom United for a Ramsbottom United throw-in around 10 yards from their own corner flag. Well, it has been a run.

0: Rather close head-to-head record between these two sides quite generally, despite that incredible draw between the two of them that we've already mentioned last season. Ramsbottom United with three wins compared to FC Alamance 2, and that draw the only stalemate between the two sides so far. The throw-in down the left-hand side on this left-hand flank from Charlie Cox, intercepted by FC Alamance Carl Clark, and now Jacob Crook on the halfway line wants to sweep a low ball out to that left-hand side to Dean Pinnington with a bit of room up against Oscar Radcliffe. Can't quite bring it under his spell, can Dean Pinnington? That's out for a Ramsbottom United throw-in on their right-hand side, FC Alamance left, and down looking straight away at the two lineups, and it was prominent as they lined the two teams up before we got the game underway. Ramsbottom United do seem to have what looked like stronger, more commanding aerial presences in that team of theirs this evening.
1: Yeah, especially looking at those two centre-backs actually in the Ramsbottom defence. They're quite big guys, so definitely something FC Alamance will have to contend with. But that's been a conversation I think me and you and, you know, others have had about FC Alamance coming up against other teams in this division. They do genuinely seem a little bit smaller compared to the other teams that they do face.
0: Just over a minute and a half played here at the ball in the NWCFL Premier Division. FC Alamance 0, Ramsbottom United 0. FC Alamance awarded a free kick now on the left-hand side. Joe Quayle bundled to the floor. So this is off-centre and to the left. Both Dean Pinnington and Carl Watson standing over this one. A good 40 to 45 yards out here. Much more suited maybe to a cross into the area rather than a direct effort at goal. Pinnington's going to lead that. It's going to be Carl Watson with the right-footed in-swinger. Strong header away from the Ramsbottom United captain Wilson. Up to his teammate Charlie Cox, who was up there. Wrestled away from it by Alex Maitland, and now out with Carl Watson on the left-hand side, who knocks it back into Jake Crook. Looking over the top of the Ramsbottom United defence. That's well read by Ibeto. Chipped over the right-hand side. Looking to try and get under that is Matthew Dudley here. Gets beyond this marker as the ball sails over the top of his head. Alex Maitland coming across to intercept. Takes it off the feet of Dudley before he can race down the right-hand side and to the edge of the FC Alamance penalty area. And Maitland was actually bundled over just ever so slightly by Matthew Dudley, who is protesting his innocence. Referee not interested. It's going to be an FC Alamance goal kick, free kick, I should say here. But 2.5 minutes played here, Darren. Neither side's really kind of got a grip of the ball yet, really.
1: No, not really. But I'd say there, Jacob Crook's just been led off by his teammate, actually. Missed a judge of the flight of the ball initially, and then Dudley was actually in behind, and if it wasn't for the coming together there, I think Ramsbottom could have been in.
0: Yeah, the ball was over the top of it's Matthew Dudley. He just seemed to leave it as well. Smart play from him that allowed him to get space away from his marker. Adam Killier's free kick there for FC Alamance. Bundles back into the centre, trying to chase the loose ball was Rowan Chambers. It's beyond him. Winning that back now is Dudley. And Chambers again skips past the challenge of Carl Clark as he got on the end of the loose ball. Carl Clark sliding in. It was a late challenge. That's going to be a Ramsbottom United free kick on the right-hand side, pretty much on the halfway line. That's going to be left by Oscar Radcliffe. This free kick on the halfway point. And they've got plenty of options further forward. The big figure of Gareth Hill there also sat on the shoulder of FC Alamance defender Alex Maitland. But it's gone back to Ibeto, who in turn goes back to his goalkeeper, Reece Truman here. Truman, short pass to his left-hand side on the edge of his penalty area to Macaulay Wilson with space, just to bring it forward around 10 yards. Have a little look up and float one down the left-hand side, looking for Charlie Cox here. He's got a burst of pace up against Callum Sherry. Sherry gets his boot across there at the expense of giving away the first corner of the game, and a chance maybe down from Ramsbottom United to use some of that height they've got in this situation.
1: Yeah, and I think this is a situation FC Alamance probably would have looked to avoid as early as possible, but Ramsbottom do have a corner, and I mean, looking at the guys that are entering the box for Ramsbottom, it's a big unit coming in.
0: Indeed, it is going to be a right-footed in-swinging delivery from Matthew Dudley. Just coming up to 4 minutes played here. FC Alamance 0, Ramsbottom United 0. Up to this point, no clear-cut chances for either side, but a first corner of the game for the visitors here. So it is going to be Dudley with the right-footed in-swinger. Looks into the six-yard box. Killier spills it, and it's gone wide of his left-hand post there. And the final touch off the goalkeeper, he's claiming that there was a foul and a push in the back. Referee not interested. So it's gone out for another Ramsbottom United corner over on the right-hand side this time. And Adam Killier just didn't get a hold of the ball. It just seemed to slip between his two hands. Michael Ibeto was at the back post there for Ramsbottom United. Just a little too high for him. Otherwise, it was a header from point blank range.
1: Yeah, and it looked from our angle that Killier had a lot of space and a lot of time to actually gather that ball. So I'm sure he'll be pretty disappointed with himself there. But like you say, Ramsbottom with a second corner.
0: Especially for goalkeepers as well. Sometimes just that first touch to be able to take it down can have some sort of effect on your confidence. Not the case for everyone, though. In the meantime, though, it is going to be another Ramsbottom United corner. Matthew Dudley, who took the corner on the left, has now gone over to the right-hand side. So it's going to be a right-footed outswinger here. That's floated into the six-yard area. The big figure's in there, Gareth Hill, headed away by Carl Clark. This time as far as Collinge. Hooks it back in left-footed, looking to the back post here. Killie wants to leave that, does let it go out here. It is retrieved by a Ramsbottom United player over on the right-hand side, but not before it had gone out of play. It was Oscar Radcliffe who was chasing it over on the right-hand side. Tried to cut it back across goal, but out of play. But just causing a little bit of panic, those first two corners in the FC Alamance defence, those Ramsbottom United corners.
1: Yeah, it was. And actually, I think it started a little bit before that as well. I thought, you know, I mentioned Jacob Crook not really judging the flight of the ball. Callum Sherry doing the same thing a few minutes later. And then the goalkeeper. It's not the best start aerially from FC Alamance defence.
0: Adebayo goes down under the challenge. It's a clean one. Ibeto looks over the top of the FC Leman defence, and Matthew Dudley is free on the right edge of the box here. He's got options in the centre. Wants to clip it across. Gareth Hill wants to get on the header. Alex Maitland with a big header to clear it. He's actually been pushed to the floor by Gareth Hill as he came back to defend. But again, Ramsbottom United with space down the right hand side. It was clipped into the feet of Matthew Dudley, who just had a chance to stretch his legs a little bit. Unselfishly saw the run of Gareth Hill into the centre, tried to clip it in. Alex Maitland, a well-timed header and a very valuable timed header from Alex Maitland to intercept there, Darren.
1: Yeah, and I thought actually Dudley with a lot of space and a lot of open space running into the box. I'm a bit disappointed he didn't go for the shot there. Actually, we just saw Adam Killier spill the ball, and that would, like you said, probably would have knocked his confidence a little bit. He should have tested the goalkeeper there instead of going for the unselfish option, which wasn't really on, to be honest.
0: Couple of questions asked then by the visitors, but it does remain with just over 6 minutes gone here on Manx Radio. Live coverage of the NWCFL Premier Division here on Manx Radio AM 1368. It is FC Alamann 0, Ramsbottom United 0. First couple of sighters towards goal, or half-sighters, if you like, have come from the visitors. FC Alamann yet to really get into this game. There's just a little bit of a pause on this free kick that Alex Maitland won a few moments ago for the host, Adam Adebayo. Just given the time to tie his bootlaces in the centre of the park there. And now the referee, Andy Philbin, he's pleased with that. Adam Adebayo is back to his feet, so he wants to get the game back underway. Here's Killia's free kick from inside the FC Leman penalty. Looks out to the left-hand side. That's headed back forward and into the big figure. Gareth Hill just gets a cushion header out to the right. There's no one else in a blue shirt there to get on the end of that. Matthew Dudley, who had been operating on the right, just cutting inside there and just in the opposite direction. It's going to roll out for an FC Leman throw-in over on the left-hand side, halfway inside their own half. Here is Jacob Crook for FC Leman. Looks down the left-hand flank. There is the header back into the centre of the park. Look at that, Daniel Forbes of Ramsbottom United. Bit more head tennis going on down that left-hand flank. Into centre from Crook. Pennington won't get there. Forbes gets the header for Ramsbottom United. Matthew Dudley to try and chest this down. Back to goal just inside the FC Alamann half. Short little pass out to this left-hand side. There's Owen Collins with a little bit of space. Now here's Cox. A little bit of a burst of pace to try and get past James Lowther. He does so here. Just bundled to the floor. Lowther just bundling him to the floor, I should say. Just as Charlie Cox tried to get past him here. Just taking a moment to get back to his feet as Charlie Cox. But I suppose in little situations like that, Darren, obviously, you know, James Lowther, you know, promising young player here from the Alamann. But just in those little situations, maybe just a little bit of experience is sometimes what, you know, players will be able to get up against a young player like him.
1: Yeah, that's exactly the thought I had. It just showed a little bit of experience, but it was a bit good play from the fullback there himself.
0: And he's just Charlie Cox has a lovely turn on Lowther, whips one into the box. Header missed by Gareth Hill. Jacob Crook to retrieve that for FC Alamann. Now Oscar Radcliffe takes it off him. Ramsbottom United's fullback on the right edge of the FC Alamann penalty. Ibeto back to Radcliffe with space on the right hand side. Whip deep to the back post. Matthew Dudley wants to get there. Does Callum Sherry get a touch the FC Alamann defender? They've actually given a throw-in, so it hasn't gone out for a corner. The final touch was off Callum Sherry, but Ramsbottom United still asking the questions here. Again, it was Charlie Cox initially down the left-hand side. Just did Lowther for pace and a bit of trickery. Whipped into the box just over the head of Gareth Hill. Recovered by Radcliffe, who whipped it in from the right-hand side. And Matthew Dudley at the back post denied by Callum Sherry. Long throw into the centre. Adam Killier with a big punch clear. Lowther for FC Alamann heads away, as does Quayle. Knocked back out to the left-hand side. Charlie Cox wants to chase. Lowther clears for FC Alamann down the right-hand side. Up into the centre. That's away this time by Owen Collins. Lowther, header up into the air. Forbes wants to bring that down. Lowther, taken off his feet this time. That's a nice little turn, that, from Rowan Chambers. Forbes, whipped over the top of the FC Alamann defence. Alex Maitland, that's a cushion header back into his goalkeeper. So dealt with by FC Alamann, but Darren, they're under the cosh a little bit, FC Alamann, these last 2 minutes or so.
1: Yeah, they're causing problems, Ramsbottom, and I mean, I said it before the game that they're probably looking at the season thinking that they're going to be strong favourites to go up given the last two seasons that they've had, and I think the way this opening 10 or so minutes has gone, they certainly look like the stronger and better team. But this is another thing for Lee Dixon and his new side. Obviously, it's his third game in charge, and it's a good test for him to see where his team actually are.
0: Collins switches the play with a fizzed cross from left to right to find Oscar Radcliffe halfway inside the FC Alamann half, the Ramsbottom United man. Taken off his feet and then just clips off the feet of Freddie O'Donoghue of FC Alamann. Retrieved this time by Salby and back to Ibeto. Ibeto goes back to the goalkeeper Truman, who's had a very quiet last couple of minutes for Ramsbottom United. Short pass to his left-hand side. Here's Collins to bring this forward around halfway inside the Ramsbottom United half. Collins over the top of defence. Charlie Cox will try to chase that. Will he keep it in play? It's going to be watched by FC Alamann defender Callum Sherry, who wants to marshal down for an FC Alamann goal kick on that left-hand side. Ramsbottom, FC Alamann's right, I should say. and he does effectively marshal it out for an FC Alamein goal kick. So just over 10 minutes played here at the bowl in the NWCFL Premier Division. It remains FC Alamein 0, Ramsbottom United 0. But just in the last 2 or 3 minutes, the visitors just starting to ask a couple more questions, even if they haven't forced any meaningful stops from the FC Alamein goalkeeper Adam Killier just yet. They've looked the more threatening in the final third, but we are still goalless with just over 10 minutes played. Killier's goal kick forward, headed back forward by Chambers. Dudley now for Ramsbottom United on the left-hand side. Carl Watson intercepts and clears down the right, looking for Adam Adebayi. That's a cushion header clear by Collinge on the left for Ramsbottom United for an FC Alamein throwing on their right-hand side, Ramsbottom's left, around 15 to 20 yards just inside the Ramsbottom United half. The referee just, I think, wanted to check there. There's just a momentary pause as to where that throwing was being taken. So it is Callum Sherry for FC Alamein. Looks down the right. Adebayi can't bring it under spell. Collinge half clears, as far as Carl Watson for the hosts. Now here's Donoghue. Sherry clipped down the right hand side looking for Lowther there before he can bring it down. Owen Collins just stepping in again, just a cushion, a header away and out for an FC Alamein throw, and they've just managed to move it up the pitch a little bit, and Darren, at the very least it starts to bring from an FC Alamein perspective just some pressure away from their own defensive third.
1: Yeah, exactly, and it's just having control of the ball, even if it is from a throw, and at the minute it's just not being in your box, not, you know, being in the opposition half and just having the ball at your feet. It's just, you know, such a good thing for FC Alamein at this minute.
0: Callum Sherry's throw down the right, headed away by Macaulay Wilson. Lowther heads back forward for FC Alamein. A bit more head tennis now brought down by Charlie Cox here of Ramsbottom on his left-hand side. Little pass back to Forbes, taken off his feet by O'Donoghue, who goes down. Nothing wrong with that, says the referee. Hooked away by Wilson. FC Alamein trying to keep the play further forward down their right-hand flank here, just try and keep the pressure on a little bit on Ramsbottom United. It's another FC Alamein throw-in. Callum Sherry just over halfway inside Ramsbottom United territory, just coming up to 12 minutes played here in the NWCFL Premier Division. It remains goalless, FC Alamein 0, Ramsbottom United 0. Callum Sherry down the right hand side, looks for Pinnington, that's headed away. Combination here of Macaulay Wilson and Ibeto dealing with this. Little pass from Wilson across the edge of the Ramsbottom United penalty area, out to the right hand side. Here's Oscar Radcliffe, nice switch of play out to the left hand side. That's a lovely ball for Matthew Dudley inside on the edge of the FC Alamein penalty area. Dudley goes down under a challenge of Alex Maitland. It's going to be a Ramsbottom United free kick just outside the FC Alamein penalty area. I think the claim is that Alex Maitland led with his arm there as Matthew Dudley tried to go past him here. And this could be, Darren, well, is the referee going to his pocket here?
1: Yeah, we'll have to find out just quickly before he does. Yeah, it's a yellow card.
0: Yeah, indeed. So that's the first booking of the game with just under 13 minutes played to FC Alamein defender Alex Maitland. It was a wonderful ball from Oscar Radcliffe, deep inside his own half on the right-hand side for Ramsbottom United. Switched it from right to left, and Dudley, who's already looked quite lively in these opening, well, less than 15 minutes, we should say, causing Alex Maitland some problems.
1: Yeah, and I mean, Alex Maitland has been around for a long time for FC Alamein, normally a stalwart of that defence, but even he's being caught up in this, you know, in losing the track of the ball at the minute with the rest of his defence.
0: Jack Salby over this one for Ramsbottom United. Shooting distance, three in the wall, whips it round the wall, saved by Killier, spilled by Killier, and then cleared away by Callum Sherry, the loose ball. Picking this up now is Salby to hook it back into the FC Alamein penalty area. Headed away by Jacob Crooken out to his left-hand side. Pinnington picks this up against his marker Chambers. Pinnington pass one, sliding in Macaulay Wilson on the loose ball on the halfway line to put it out for an FC Alamein throw-in on their left-hand side. Pinnington gets the throw-in taken quickly, looks down the left flank. Adam Adebayi, he's all alone here up against Collinge. Adebayi goes down by the corner flag, and that's going to be an FC Alamein free kick. A judge to have been wrestled at the floor to the floor a little too vigorously by Owen Collinge. FC Alamein after that free kick, Jack Salby, it was whipped over the wall almost straight at Adam Killier, but the ball was moving around all over the place and Killier couldn't hold onto it, but it was hooked away by Callum Sherry before Gareth Hill could get there for the visitors. FC Alamein up the other end there, Adam Adebayi forcing the free kick, and now a set piece opportunity of their own for the host, Darren.
1: Yeah, and you know, just it's looks like it'll be taken fairly quickly, so it was just really good play from Adebayi there, and actually Dean Pinnington as well, but Adebayi holding off his defender really well.
0: Just over 14 minutes played here. It's going to be Carl Watson with a right-footed in-swinger here. Just whips it low to the edge of the box. Into the feet of Pinnington, left-footed, rifles one towards goal. Doesn't catch it cleanly. That's half-clear back to Pinnington, who hooks it back into the box. Rhys Truman is going to have to catch that under his own crossbar. Watched it all the way. Wasn't under any particular pressure. It's a comfortable take in the end for the goalkeeper. And that's about, really, Darren, as much work as the Ramsbottom United goalkeeper has had to do so far.
1: Yeah, and after just praising him, it was actually really poor from Dean Pinnington, because he's obviously wanted to bring it onto his left foot, his stronger foot, so he could bend it in. But by the time he's done that, the defenders had enough time to track it and put the pressure back on.
0: Collinge looks down the left for Ramsbottom United into the FC Alamein half for Charlie Cox, another marauding run forwards. Carl Clark is across this time on the right edge of the FC Alamein penalty area to hook that away from the Ramsbottom United defender. Well, Charlie Cox, of course, dual registered as well with Bury, so not too distant neighbours of Ramsbottom United as well. So dual registered with both, so we could end up seeing him in the Northern Premier League system later in the season, should Bury wish to recall him. But getting some experience on the other side of the postcodes, if you like, at Ramsbottom United here, and already showing a bit of promise down that left-hand side. It is Cox to take this long throw into the centre. Half dealt with by Maitland. Trying to bring it down is Oscar Radcliffe at the back post. Jacob Crook is able to step in and clear for FC Alamann down the left-hand side. Ramsbottom United throwing just inside the FC Alamann half over on the right-hand side. So for FC Alamann, just a reminder, if you didn't know the results that they had coming into this one, it was a win and a draw from their opening two games. A 2-0 home win here against FC St Helens on the opening day on the 1st of August, followed 3 days later on a Tuesday night with a goalless draw at Glossop North End. It's actually the first time they've started a season with back-to-back clean sheets, and in fact, it's half the clean sheet tally that they managed all of last season. They managed just the 4 shutouts throughout the entire of the last campaign. Charlie Cox here for Ramsbottom United. Whips it in from the left-hand side into the FC Alamann penalty area. Comfortable header back by Alex Maitland. The FC Alamann defender just cushions it back into the hands of Adam Killier here. Just in the last couple of minutes, Darren, just seems to have settled a little more from an FC Alamann perspective. It was a little bit frantic early on.
1: Yeah, it was. And, you know, I think Ramsbottom will probably be a little bit disappointed they didn't make more use of the amount of time they had in FC Alamann's box. But FC Alamann doing well to get the pressure back on now.
0: Carl Watson in the centre circle, outside of the right boot pass to Jacob Crook, who finds Pinnington, hooks it back in field to Joe Quayle, the FC Alamann captain. Crook stays forward, knocks it into the path of Pinnington, past one challenge, he's then bundled to the fore by Sauby on the left-hand side. That's going to be an FC Alamann free kick out on the left flank, so around 25 to 30 yards out from goal, pretty much on that touchline over on the far left-hand side. Again, just a quick reminder as well, if you're looking to tune into Manx Radio Gold here on AM 1368, if you want to stay tuned in to Manx Radio Gold, that's continuing right now on Manx Radio's digital service. 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Back to the action on the field then. Another FC Alamann free kick. It's Carl Watson with a right-footed in swinger from around 30 yards out into the box here. Half-headed away by Gareth Hill. The referee has seen an infringement. Callum Sherry had just to have pushed this marker. Macaulay Wilson, I think it was, in there. So that is going to be pulled back for a Ramsbottom United free kick here. Well, for Ramsbottom United as well, an identical record to FC Alamann in league terms so far at the start of this season. They also have one win and one draw from their first two league games going into this. They've scored four times, conceded just the one. And of course, have been right at the sharp end in the last two campaigns, have Ramsbottom United. They've been in the playoffs the last two seasons, finished second on 98 points last season, and still unable to find their way through in the playoffs. It was Padiham who ended up finding their way through that playoff system last season. Ibeto for Ramsbottom United. Clips it down the right-hand side, looking for Radcliffe. Beaten in the air by Jacob Crook, halfway inside his own half for FC Alamann, and headed away for a Ramsbottom United throw-in on the right-hand side. Well, the pace just seems to have dropped a little bit down as well from both sides.
1: Yeah, it does. I think from Ramsbottom, they went pretty hard quite early, so maybe for them it's just conserving energy a little bit more now. FC Alamann looking, obviously, to just slow it down from their perspective and not keep the game as chaotic as it maybe had been for them a little bit earlier.
0: This Forbes for Ramsbottom, taken off him by a combination of Adebayi and Watson of FC Alamann. Watson, low ball out to the left-hand side. Pinnington has a little look up and whips one into the edge of the box. That's half cleared by Collinge. Chasing onto that now is Callum Sherry around 40 yards out. Little ball infield to Watson, who gives it back to Sherry. Little 1-2 back to Watson on this right-hand side. Infield it goes. Here's Lowther trying to skip past the challenge of Cox, taken off him by Sauby. Intercepted now by Collinge, who wants to clear up the left flank for Ramsbottom United. Closed down by Adebayi of FC Isle of Man. So Ramsbottom United throwing on their left-hand side, around halfway inside their own half here. They're asking for another ball here. They're going to get one. But it's another pause in play, as we were just mentioning a few moments ago. The pace just seems to have dipped from both sides in the last few minutes. If you've not long joined us, just right now, coming on to 19 minutes played in this first half in the NWCFL Premier Division at the bowl. It is FC Alamann 0, Ramsbottom United 0. Neither goalkeeper has really had anything of a forced stop to be involved in so far. Ramsbottom United looking the slightly more threatening in the opening few minutes, but things just seem to have settled ever so slightly in the last few. A bit more of an even playing field in the last 3 or 4 minutes or so. It's a Ramsbottom United free kick around 10 yards in front of their own penalty area here. Macaulay Wilson is going to be stepping over this one. Wilson plays it short to his right-hand side. Now here's Sauby. They're going to be asked to take it again here. The referee, Andy Philbin, judging that the ball was still rolling as Macaulay Wilson wanted to get underway. So he does get it underway. This time looks left here to Collinge to bring it forward to the halfway line. Matthew Dudley dropping back, gives it back to Collinge, who clips it right through the centre of the FC Alamann defence. Gareth Hill beaten in the air by Carl Clark. Jacob Crook picks up the loose ball for SM and floats it down the left-hand side. Pinnington chasing up against Debeto. Neither will get there. And that'll be a Ramsbottom United throw on their right-hand side. FC Alfman's left. Just ran halfway inside the Ramsbottom United half. So coming back again just to how well Ramsbottom United did in the last two seasons. Already mentioned in the playoffs twice in the last two seasons, finishing second last season. Also as well, they only conceded 46 league goals last season. Only Atherton and Prestwich Hayes let in fewer on 45 during the last campaign. So not only were they finding the goals and the points, but they were also making sure that teams were finding them hard to break down as well. So it is the visitors back in possession inside their own box with goalkeeper Reece Truman. Short ball to his left. Collins with plenty of space to bring this forward to around halfway inside the Ramsbottom United half here. Collins allowed to edge forward again, just floats one down the left hand side. Charlie Cox is there to chase it again with that run down the left flank. Cuts the field off against Sherry, whips one into the penalty. Killian initially spills it and then claims it at the second attempt. It was whipped in with pace straight at the FC Alamann goalkeeper, and after a split second of not being able to fully secure it, with Gareth Hill lurking, Killia does manage to collect at the second attempt. Killia through the centre, rifles it right into the heart of the Ramsbottom United defence and straight into the welcoming feet of Ramsbottom United's Ibeto. Out to the right flank and on the halfway line, it's Oscar Radcliffe to bring this forward a few yards. Checks back inside and a short little pass back to Ibeto here on the halfway line. Bringing it forward just a couple of yards, wants to clip that over the top of the FC Alamann defence. Maitland deals with it under pressure from Dudley. Header out to his left. Crook clears down the left-hand side. Adebayi to chase for FC Alamann. Macaulay Wilson, no chances taken. Hooks it straight back into the FC Alamann half down Ramsbottom's right-hand side. Cleared away this time by Carl Clark. Down the left flank for FC Alamann. Ibeto will watch this out under pressure from Adam Adebayi. And another Ramsbottom United throw. It's been scrappy in the last couple of minutes.
1: It has, and I just want to come back to that chance of Charlie Clark just a few minutes ago. It's something I've noticed a couple of times in this FC Alamann defence. It's Callum Sherry is so close to Alex Maitland. It's pretty insane. Charlie Cox is on this left-hand side, and he's got acres of space to run into, but Callum Sherry's just basically on Alex Maitland's shoulder at the minute, and it's giving an easy ball from that Ramsbottom defence into that left-hand space, and it's been something that's happened a few times now, and I'm surprised Lee Dixon's yet to change it.
0: Oh, well spotted there. Well, in the meantime, just on the pitch there, Dean Pinnington has been caught offside for FC Alamann down the left-hand side, so that is going to be a Ramsbottom United free kick on their right-hand side. Ibeto goes back to the goalkeeper, Truman. So just coming up to the halfway stage of normal time in this first half, just over 22 minutes played. If you've not long joined us, live coverage of the NWCFL Premier Division on Manx Radio AM 1368. Remains FC Alamann 0, Ramsbottom United 0. Here's Forbes for the visitors. Looks out to the right-hand side to Oscar Radcliffe, who just tried to check inside with his first touch. Jacob Crook wise to it for FC Alamann, just gets a boot in the way and turns it away for a Ramsbottom United throw on their right-hand side, halfway inside FC Alamann territory. So here is Oscar Radcliffe. He's got the options of Sowerby in the centre, who he goes for here. Sowerby to bring this down. Has a little look down the right-hand flank and just goes back to the halfway line to Macaulay Wilson. First time ball to his left-hand side around 5-10 yards to Collins. Infield to Dudley. Back to Collins here, just inside the FC Alamann half. Short pass to his right-hand side, low. Forbes, Sowerby. Succession of short passes switches it from left to right, ending with Ibeto finding Radcliffe on the right-hand side. Clipped into the box. That's a dangerous looking ball for Matthew Dudley, who doesn't quite get the touch he wanted on it. Now Lowther comes back for FC Alamann to stop it going out for a corner and hooks it away down FC Alamann's right hand side there. But we've just seen the last couple of moments again, Darren. We saw it early on with Ramsbottom United as well. They're happy to try those floated balls over the top of the FC Alamann defence.
1: Yeah, they are. It's been a feature of Ramsbottom. They're able to play in a multitude of ways, really. They're playing ball to feet, but they're also really comfortable going over the top. And their players are really good at dealing with it as well and bringing it down and creating opportunities from it.
0: And they're back in possession. The visitors on the halfway line. Ibeto to his left is Wilson. Wilson out to Collins on the left flank. Just brings it to inside the FC Alamann half here. Collins rifles that through the centre. Headed away by Jacob Crook as it bobbled up awkwardly. Only as far as Forbes for the visitors. Collins infield. Here's Chambers with a bit of space. That's a nice through ball out to the right hand side. Radcliffe Scott Room squares it across the penalty area. Alex Maitland gets in front of Gareth Hill. FC Alamann living dangerously there. Carl Clark. Short ball out to the left. Jacob Crook on the left edge of his own penalty area. Clears up the left-hand side. Adebayi won't get there. A combination of Ibeto and Wilson intercept for Ramsbottom United. Adebayi just about recovers to get a foot in to stop Wilson settling. And out for a Ramsbottom United thrown on the right-hand side. A couple of those balls over the top of the Ramsbottom United defence, in contrast, Darren, are finding the likes of Adam Adebayi and Dean Pinnington on occasion, but they're looking very isolated at the moment.
1: Yeah, especially with Adam Adebayi. He's doing well. He's done it a few times where he's done well to bring the ball down and hold off his man. But there's just no one around him to really run and get on the end of it. And obviously that might change with the likes of Steve Whitley and Charlie Higgins if they come on the bench. But it's just not quite going for FC Alamann when they do get the ball up to the top of him.
0: couple of headers up into the centre. Radcliffe tries to bring that down for Ramsbottom United. Header infield by Jacob Crook is cleared, this time by Salby of Ramsbottom. Carl Clark, cushion headed down the left-hand side, finds Pinnington with two Ramsbottom players for company, manages to skip past both of them. Lovely little Maradona turn on his defender, Macaulay Wilson. It's actually going to be brought back for a free kick further back. I think it has, in fact, gone out of play here. We're just waiting for the signal as to what it is. But Dean Pinnington managed to skip past two challenges and a Maradona turn away from his third marker. But I think, by the looks of it, Dan, it had already gone out of play as he went past those first two challenges.
1: Yeah, I can't. I'm not too sure if it was out of play originally or if he turned himself out of play. But it was a nice bit of skill anyway.
0: Certainly looked really good on this side anyway, the far side of where it was from. It was indeed a Ramsbottom throw. And here is a better with said throw. Gareth Hill, cushion header into the centre. Looks for Rowan Chambers, who can't quite bring that down. Freddie O'Donoghue for FC Alamann. Jacob Crook gets it back this time from Pinnington and wants to square it across the halfway line. Callum Sherry wants to loop that over the top of the defence for Adebayi. The offside flag goes up. And that's back for a Ramsbottom United free kick halfway inside their half. So Adebayi couldn't quite time his run. Salby now for the visitors. Here's Macaulay Wilson. Again, no red shirts putting any pressure on as they move up toward the centre of the pitch here. Tries to rifle it down the left-hand side. Here's Roman Chambers. Neat little through ball looks for Gareth Hill on the left edge of the box through that channel, but that's way beyond Gareth Hill and an easy collection for Adam Killier out to his right-hand side. Looking around this Ramsbottom United team as well, there have been not just changes in the dugout, of course, the introduction of Rob Henry into the first team manager role, but there have been changes on the pitch. A couple of those new signings aren't involved in the squad today, but one of those up front, Gareth Hill. Excellent record with Barnoldswick Town generally and indeed last season as well. 32 league goals last season for Gareth Hill in Barlick colours. Also in there as well, we mentioned Charlie Cox on dual registration for Bury, but also Rowan Chambers signed from Squires Gate this season. He was actually at Squires Gate, the club's youngest ever captain while he was there. Oscar Radcliffe here for Ramsbottom United. Moves up to the halfway line on that right-hand side. Just forced to check back under pressure from Pinnington. Infield to Ibeta. Ibeta can bring this forward around 5 yards, so around 5 yards outside the FC Alamann half. Clipped over the top of the defence. Radcliffe continues run over to the right-hand corner flag. Goes down under a challenge. A little theatrically, it looked like, from our side of Jacob Crook. And it has been brought back for a Ramsbottom United free kick over on the right-hand side. Both were going for the ball. Darren, what did you make of that?
1: Yeah, I think the dive was, you know, could do well at the Gaiety. However... I think Jacob Crook was a bit unlucky. Well, he was unlucky because the player did get in front of him and I think he did clip him, but the dive was a little bit too much.
0: Well, either way, Ramsbottom United have themselves a free kick. It was the assistant on the far side who did have the best view of it, it must be said as well, who was the one flagging for that one. But Ramsbottom United with a free kick in a dangerous position, around 25 yards out from goal, pretty much on the byline on the right-hand side, on the right edge of the FC Alamann penalty area. Just coming up to 28 minutes play this first half. It remains goalless, but another dangerous set-piece opportunity for either side is the way of Ramsbottom United here. Jack Salby over this one. It's going to be one in the wall for FC Alamann. A right-footed outswinger from Salby to come. Here it comes. Salby whips it to the edge of the box. Macaulay Wilson's first time effort, blocked by Callum Sherry. That deflects the path of James Lowther, who wants to break away for FC Alamann. Adebayi forced back a couple of yards, feeds it out to the left-hand side. Now red shirts streaming forward as Pinnington picks it up on the left-hand side of the halfway line. Lowther clips it back over the top of the defence to the edge of the box. That's well read this time by Charlie Cox of Ramsbottom United. Clears down his right. Gareth Hill can't take it down. Cleared forward once more. Lowther looks from left to right for Adam Adebayi. Headed away off him by Collins as far as Callum Sherry on the right flank for FC Alamann. Watson in the centre goes back to Alex Maitland and across to his left-hand side under pressure. Carl Clark around 15 yards inside FC Alamann territory. Whips it low down the left-hand side for Jacob Crook to advance halfway inside the Ramsbottom United half. Into the box it goes, but that's a comfortable take for Rhys Truman. And that's about as stretched as the Ramsbottom United defence have actually looked in this first half, Darren.
1: Yeah, and probably the best passing play from FC Alamann really in this half as well. I think Adam Badabai, I'm not sure, maybe could he have just made more of a darting run to get ahead of the goalkeeper there? Maybe not. Maybe he was a bit too far behind, but at least it was promising signs for FC Alamann. They haven't had too many of those this half.
0: Forbes now for the visitors. Infield to Gareth Hill on the halfway line. Forced back a couple of yards. Gets it into Ibeta. Ibeta looks out to the right-hand flank. Here's Oscar Radcliffe. Around 45 yards out from goal. Forced to cut infield. Goes back to Ibeta on the halfway line on the right-hand flank here. Ibeta to bring this forward. No pressure immediately at the moment from an FC Alamann player. Ibeta looks through the centre. Intercepted this time by Joe Quayle. Carl Clark follows this man to the floor. The referee says play on here. Everyone seemed to half stop, thinking a free kick was going to come. It's Ibeta. What a lovely turn away from a couple of challenges. Ibeta away from three challenges to try and get down the right-hand side and square it across the area. It's gone out for a goal kick. I thought he was a central defender. That was phenomenal work from Michael Ebeto there. Won it back after everyone seemed to stop thinking a free kick was coming. Ebeto sailed past two challenges and then a little bit like Dean Pennington a few minutes ago, a Maradona turn on his defender to leave him for dead down the right edge of the box. And it was just that final touch, Darren, that got him away from the third challenge that just took it out of play. But what worked from Ebeto for a few moments there?
1: I'll be honest, Rob, I was seeing Joel Matip against Leeds there.
0: For anyone who doesn't get the reference there, former Liverpool defender Joel Matip, who did like to maraud forward from the back every so often. It could be a spectacle at times, but it did make you a little bit nervous if you're of a Liverpool persuasion. Matthew Dudley now for Ramsbottom United. Hooked over the top of the FC Alamand defence. Callum Shea, that's an awkward bouncing ball. Heads it back to his goalkeeper, Adam Killier, under pressure from Gareth Hill. And that brings an end to that particular prospect for Ramsbottom United. So here is Killier, edge of the box for FC Isle of Man. Just over half an hour played here, just past the half-hour mark in the NWCFL Premier Division here at the Bowl live on Manx Radio. It remains FC Isle of Man 0, Ramsbottom United 0. There's been a couple of nervy moments, particularly for FC Isle of Man, but neither side has been able to carve out the first real meaningful opportunity of this game so far in these glorious conditions here at the Bowl. Collins with a header clear, clattered into by James Lowther of FC Isle of Man, and both players have gone down here. And immediately the referee has stopped the game. So there is going to be a pause here just while both players, Collins of Ramsbottom United and James Lowther of FC Isle of Man, just receive a little bit of attention from the respective medical teams here. So just a reminder then, 31 minutes played, FC Isle of Man 0, Ramsbottom United 0. But we do just have a little bit of a pause in play. James Lowther of FC Isle of Man and Owen Collins of Ramsbottom United both just came together there. The ball was there to be attacked from both players there. As it sailed up into the air, it looked like Collins maybe just got the header onto it, but just a coming together between the two there, Darren.
1: Yeah, it was unfortunate for the pair of them, obviously, you know, both going for the ball. Like you said, Collins, it looked like he did get there first. He got the head onto it, but then he had nowhere to go because he had James Lowther in front of him. So unfortunate for both, but yeah, like you said, it was just a coming together.
0: Indeed it is. Well, just a quick mention then, just while we have this break and play about Ramsbottom United, those of an FC Isle of Man persuasion will be well aware of the changes that occurred behind the scenes here at the club. Just to mention as well, but both Lowther and Collins are both up on their feet here for both FC Isle of Man and Ramsbottom United, the two players. So that is good to see. We do just have this break in play. But Ramsbottom United have a change to their own, a little bit like FC Isle of Man. FC Isle of Man a change in chairmanship at the club as well. David Pope taking over from Jill Christian, who stepped away from the role during the summer. And over at Ramsbottom United, a bit of a change in responsibilities for the club's legendary chairman and co-founder, Harry Williams. So he remains chairman, but has stepped back from a lot of the duties over the summer after 60 years in charge of Ramsbottom United. A new committee has now been formed at Ramsbottom United as well to take charge of the daily operations, if you like, of the club as well. So Harry Williams, although stepping away maybe from a little bit of the limelight, is still very much a part of Ramsbottom United. And of course, the change in the dugout, of course, Rob Henry taking over from the veteran manager Steve Wilkes, who retired at the end of last season, having managed 1,330 games over a 29-year managerial career. So some big boots to fill at Ramsbottom United, and indeed in non-league football, following a veteran player. So it is an FC Isle of Man free kick. Lowther and Collins both back to their feet, play about to get back underway after a 1 or 2 minute break here. Pinnington with the left-footed in-swing, Pinnington into the centre, looks at the six-yard box. That's half-headed clear as far as Radcliffe of Ramsbottom United on the edge of the Ramsbottom United penalty area. First off, closed down by Carl Watson, but the loose ball falls his way again. FC Isle of Man interception by Jacob Crook on the left-hand side, infield to Clark, and now Watson wrestled off it by Ebeto. Here's Adebayi, back to goal around 30 yards out, whips it out to the right-hand side for Pinnington with a little bit of space, onto his left foot, gets the shot away, deflects to James Lowther, who goes for goal and puts it over the top of the crossbar. Goalkeeper didn't seem unduly worried, but that's the first real shot in anger FC Isle of Man have put towards the Ramsbottom United stopper there. Pinnington, his initial effort, he cut inside on his left foot from that right-hand flank. His initial effort blocked it, fell kindly to James Lowther on the right edge of the box. Almost tried to side-foot the half-volley there, Darren, as well, and ended up just placing it well over the crossbar. Keeper didn't look troubled.
1: No, he needed to go with his laces and kind of stand over it there. But again, that's probably something you'll learn with a little bit of experience. He was trying to do a similar finish, I think, to what he did a couple of weeks ago. But that needed a more powerful head-over-the-ball kind of shot there from James Lowther. But it's a shot at the goal, I suppose, for FC Isle of Man.
0: A shot in anger is a phrase I usually go for. So just over 34 minutes played. It remains FC Isle of Man 0, Ramsbottom United 0 here at the ball in the NWCFL Premier Division. Oscar Radcliffe now down the right-hand flank for Rams Bottom United whips it into the FC Laman penalty. A half header clear by Lowther as Cox picks it up now on the left hand side. Knocks it back into the path of Forbes. Forbes takes it away from the feet of Adebayo. Just tried to be maybe just a little bit too clever. Fed down the left hand side for Cox. Intercepted by Lowther, who looks in field for Sherry of FC Laman. Launch forward. Adebayo goes up for the header. He's beaten in the air, this time by Collins, who heads away and out to his left hand side. FC Laman thrown on the right hand flank, around 5 yards just inside their own territory here. So here is Callum Sherry to bring it forward right down in front of us here. And looking over that far side as well, I mean, the fans who gather at the bowl here over on that far side, some of them hardy people indeed, through wind and rain they sit. They don't have to go through that today, do they? Ideal conditions. Macaulay Wilson intercepts for Ramsbottom United on the edge of his box here. Here is Freddie O'Donoghue now, takes it off Owen Collins, who goes down under the challenge. And that is adjudged to have been a foul by Freddie O'Donoghue on the Ramsbottom United defender there. Maybe just Darren, as he went to win that back, just a little bit too keen to win it back.
1: Yeah, he was a little bit too aggressive then. You could see he was not happy with the decision, but once you put your hands on a player and they fall down, it's not often going to go in your direction.
0: Yeah, you're running the risk, aren't you? Here's Rowan Chambers for Ramsbottom United, whipped out to the right-hand side after dropping back a couple of metres there. Oscar Radcliffe brings it down. Here is Radcliffe, looks down the right-hand side. Rowan Chambers has gone down under a chance from Jacob Crook off the ball there. That's going to be pulled back for a Ramsbottom United free kick on their right-hand side. FC Alaman's left around 5-6 yards or so inside the FC Alaman half. So coming into the final 10 minutes of normal time at the end of the first half, Darren, what does either side have to do to maybe find another gear at the moment to try and change the dynamic?
1: I think, yeah, starting with Ramsbottom, I think they've obviously been the more imposing side. They've probably been the better side in this first half so far, but they haven't just done quite enough in front of goal. I think in that final third, they definitely need to be a little bit better, and I'm sure they'll know that themselves.
0: We'll come back to that in just a moment. Carl Clark, he's completely got the clearance wrong there. Oscar Radcliffe right as he was across the edge of the penalty area, and it's bundled home from 6 yards by Gareth Hill. And it's Ramsbottom United who take the lead with just over 36 minutes played. FC Alaman 0, Ramsbottom United 1. And it's all thanks to the work down the right-hand side of Oscar Radcliffe. Carl Clark initially on the left edge of the box. He tried to clear it, just completely scuffed his clearance. That made it fall very kindly indeed to Oscar Radcliffe, who just quickly took it under his spell, just rolled his marker, Carl Clark, on the right edge of the box, squared it across the six-yard area. There was Gareth Hill. He seemed to need a couple of bites at the cherry as he slid in to try and poke it home, but the second touch was telling, and he pokes it into the back of the net from just around 2 or 3 yards out. Darren, you said it just a couple of moments ago. They've maybe looked the better side and looked the more imposing, and they've finally broken the deadlock here. FC Alaman 0, Ramsbottom United 1.
1: Yeah, sometimes you just need the ball to go in however it's going to go in. I said being better in the final third. I don't think they actually were better in the final third in that occasion. But, you know, a scuff shot into the back of the net is a goal for Ramsbottom, and it's what they probably think they deserve going into the final minutes before half time. From an FC Alaman perspective, I'm sure Lee Dixon will be utterly disappointed with that, though. It looks like his side just kind of fell asleep defensively there. Looked pretty resolute for the majority of the half. Not what he and the team needed.
0: Doesn't matter if it's a pretty goal or not, they count all the same. Here's Callum Sherry for FC Alaman on the right-hand side. Wants to float it over the top of the defence. Well, this is new territory for FC Alaman at this very early stage of the season. It's the first goal they've actually conceded in the NWCFL Premier Division so far, so it'll be interesting to see how the home side react to that. Well, Callum Sherry's ball forward was watched by Reece Truman, who just took his time waiting for a bit of FC Alaman pressure before picking it up. So Truman now, not been tested really as the Ramsbottom United goalkeeper as he launches that forward. Quayle trying to get under that under pressure from Chambers. Bouncing ball, Gareth Hill, down for Matthew Dudley. Headed clear by Callum Sherry. As he did so, it just have been a high boot from Matthew Dudley there. The referee, Andy Philbin, pulls it back for an FC Alaman free kick. So what are FC Alaman made of? Have they find themselves a goal down here coming towards the latter stages of this first half? 38 minutes played, FC Alaman 0, Ramsbottom United 1. In the last 2 minutes, Ramsbottom United breaking the deadlock. Gareth Hill sliding home and poking the ball into the net from close range from a low Oscar Radcliffe cross on the right edge of the box. Callum Sherry transfers it from right to left. Header in field by Jacob Krug, intercepted by Ibeto of Ramsbottom United on the edge of the Ramsbottom penalty area, hooked away and into the FC Alaman half. Carl Clark, well, he seemed to watch it. Matthew Dudley then went past, and Matthew Dudley has then, I think he's a judge who's been clipped by Carl Clark, who just watched Dudley go past him. So maybe a little bit cynical from the FC Alaman defender. But no further punishment as it stands at the moment from the referee, Andy Philbin. What we do know is it's a Ramsbottom United free kick.
1: Yeah, I'll have to try and be polite about that one, Rob. That was a little bit stupid from Carl Clark there, I'll be honest. But you can see, and he has been yellow carded. You can
0: just
1: see
0: that, yeah.
1: You can see Dudley's running there. He's given him a couple of looks, and he's just tripped him up. Instead of trying to track the runner like he's been taught to do as a defender, it's now put his team in a pretty dangerous position.
0: That's both FC Alamance centre-halves now on bookings. Here's Salby, quickly from the free kick out to the right-hand side. Radcliffe back to Salby. That's whipped into the back post. It was promising. Gareth Hill half chasing that, just won't quite get there. But again, those deliveries, particularly from that right-hand side. We saw Radcliffe's got that assist already. That whipped in ball from Salby a little lower could have pose a little more problems there, but they've got the deliveries, have Ramsbottom United, if they can find their mark.
1: Yeah, and you know, taking the lead as well, that they're clearly still looking for that second as well. They're not looking to just kind of sit on what they have and go into half time with a nice one goal lead. They're looking to get a second here.
0: And Killia's goal kick for FC Alamance. Callum Sherry brings this down. Ball into the centre. Jack Salby clips it over the top of the FC Alamance defence. Alex Maitland will cushion a header back to his goalkeeper here. Carl Clark offering some support under pressure from Dudley of Ramsbottom United. Quick throw out to the left. Here's Jacob Crook. Away from Radcliffe, pokes it out to the left-hand flank for Pinnington on the halfway line. Whips it around the back of the defence and into the feet again of Jacob Crook up against Macaulay Wilson, who just shows his strength there and experience. Just gets his body across. So Jacob Crook nowhere to go for the FC Alamance fullback. And Wilson just watches that out. The Ramsbottom United captain for a Ramsbottom United goal kick. It all just seems, from an FC Alamance perspective at the moment, Darren, a little bit forced.
1: Yeah, I think that's probably the word to describe FC Alamance's performance going forward today. I think they just haven't really quite found the links between, you know, Adam Adebayo, Dean Pinnington, even Freddie O'Donoghue. I've not really seen much of him on the ball as well today. It's just not really been there for FC Alamance. But like we said, they do have the subs to change a game. So we'll see how they can do in the second half once we get there.
0: Collinge for Ramsbottom United. Floated ball into the FC Alamance half. Headed away by Maitland, who gets it back from a header from Dudley. Away by Maitland again, into the feet of Dudley of Ramsbottom United. Charlie Cox, first time ball on the left-hand side over the top of the FC Alamance defence. There's Carl Clark on the right edge of his box. So Ramsbottom's left-hand side takes no chances. Carl Clark, a reminder, he's just received a booking, as has his centre-half teammate Alex Maitland earlier in the half. So a Ramsbottom United thrown on their left-hand side. Just over 41 minutes played of normal time in this first half. FC Alamance 0, Ramsbottom United 1. Gareth Hill's close-range finish on 36 minutes. The difference between the two sides is what's been a relatively cagey first half so far, but the visitors probably good value for their lead here. The long throw from the left-hand side from Charlie Cox is dealt with by FC Alamance. Cleared up to the halfway line. Macaulay Wilson to bring that down. Hooks it back over the top of the FC Alamance defence out to the left-hand side. Charlie Cox stays onside here. Cuts inside with his first touch. Cox bundled over this time by Callum Sherry. So that's going to be a Ramsbottom United free kick around 40 to 45 yards out. Just off centre to the left-hand side. But just at the moment, Darren, Ramsbottom United, I mean, I'm supposed to obviously the confidence has probably been bred from the goal they've scored as well, but they just seem, the visitors, much more settled on the ball.
1: And that's why FC Alamance need a lot more composure. Again, that was a silly foul to give away from Callum Sherry. Charlie Cox was going absolutely nowhere other than his own defence.
0: Salby floats that to the right edge of the FC Alamance penalty area. Headed in the air by Jacob Crook, who then heads away at the second attempt to find Pinnington on the left-hand side. Pinnington whips that down the left-hand side. Can't quite keep it in play as he tries to find Adam Adebayo just inside the Ramsbottom United half. That is going to be a throw into the visitors on the right-hand side, just over halfway inside the FC Alamance territory. But they're a goal up at the Ramsbottom United, and they're keeping all the play in the last couple of minutes in the FC Alamance half at the moment. That's exactly what Rob Henry will be wanting from his team at the moment. Here's a throw from the right-hand side, launched into the air, looks for Gareth Hill. There's the header to the edge of the box. Lowther is there to intercept for FC Alamance, hook it clear up to the halfway line. Collinge poked ball out to the left-hand side for Charlie Cox with a little bit of space. Cuts inside past the chance of Lowther. Whipped in on his right foot. Headed away at the back post by Carl Clark of FC Alamance. Pinnington wants to get there ahead of Radcliffe. Radcliffe does well to bring it down initially, but can't keep hold of the loose ball entirely. Jacob Crook, though, can't clear for FC Alamance. Visitors back in possession halfway inside the FC Alamance half. Chambers looks into the feet of Dudley. Takes a big deflection as it headed towards the Ramsbottom United striker, and the deflection took it very kindly into the arms of FC Alamance goalkeeper Adam Killia here. He's urging his players to get forward here. He's going to roll it out to the edge of the box here. Chance for red shirts to maybe ask a couple more questions going into half-time. They've failed to do so far. Ball down the right-hand side is headed on by Sherry. Looking for Adebayo. Collinge gets in front of Adebayo there. Headed away by the Ramsbottom United defender and out for an FC Alamance throw-in halfway inside the Ramsbottom half here. We should get an indicator in the next 1 or 2 minutes how much additional time we could be getting at the end of this first half as well. Here's Ibeto, picks it up for Ramsbottom United on the edge of his own penalty area. Radcliffe now clears down the right-hand side for the visitors, way into FC Alamance territory. There is Jacob Crook to chase it. We'll just watch it out for a throw-in on the left-hand side. A reminder of where we stand on the scoreline. If you've not joined us, we're into the last minute of normal time at the end of the first half here at the bowl in the NWCFL Premier Division. Is FC Alamance 0, Ramsbottom United 1. Gareth Hill's close-range strike on 36 minutes. The difference between the two sides at the moment. In a first half, that's where Clear-cut chances have been in short supply from both sides. Clearance from F. Selleman down the left-hand side goes into the figure of Macaulay Wilson, who's all alone halfway inside the Ramsbottom United half here. Short pass to his right-hand side. Ibeta with plenty of space to look up and look forward for options. Infield it goes to Dudley. Short little pass to his right to Radcliffe. Back into Dudley. Clips it through the right-hand channel to the edge of the F. Selleman box. Carl Clark, no-nonsense clearance down the left-hand side. And we're just getting confirmation there'll be 3 minutes of additional time at the end of this first half. We, of course, did have that little delay after a coming together between James Lowther and Owen Collinge around 10 minutes or so ago. Both players back on their feet after a few moments, it must be stressed. So here's Radcliffe for Ramsbottom United. Pass back to Ibeto on that right-hand side. Back to the halfway line for Collinge. Dead centre of the pitch here. Under pressure from Adebayi. Collinge goes down under the challenge here of Adebayi, who comes back. And that's going to be pulled back for a free kick. Owen Collinge goes down. Huge frustration, not just from Adebayi, but his teammates there of FC Alaban. So it is going to be a Ramsbottom United free kick around 35 to 40 yards out here. And you could just see it in that moment, Darren, the frustration in the FC Alaban team at the moment.
1: Yeah, you probably feel a bit for Adam Adebayi there. I'm not too sure. I think that was a little bit of a soft on the referees given in towards Ramsbottom, especially another dangerous free kick opportunity for them.
0: Free kick taken quickly by Salby out to the left. Here's Collinge. Looks around the left-hand side for Cox on the overlap down the left-hand side. He wants to whip that into the box. It had already gone out of play as he tried to whip that in under pressure from Callum Sherry. Out for an FC Alaman goal kick. Maybe one last opportunity from the home side's perspective to try and make something happen in this first half. They've done little, if anything, to threaten the Ramsbottom United goalkeeper, Rhys Truman, who's had a pretty routine first half so far. It's been Ramsbottom United who've been asking the questions going forward. Callum Sherry clears for FC Alaman down the right. Looks for Adebayi on the edge of the Ramsbottom United penalty area. Confident, commanding header away on the edge of the Ramsbottom box by the Ramsbottom captain, Macaulay Wilson, out to his left-hand side and out for an FC Isle of Man throw-in. So we've had just under 1.5 minutes of the 3 additional minutes indicated at the end of this first half. Callum Sherry over this throw-in. Alex Maitland has come up from the back for FC Isle of Man, which could indicate a long throw possibility. Callum Sherry, he is going to go for the long throw option. Headed clear this time by Gareth Hill, the big centre-forward figure doing his work at the back this time. Here's Rowan Chambers, taken off his feet by Callum Sherry. Alex Maitland, short little pass to his right. Callum Sherry is adjudged to have wrestled Rowan Chambers to the floor this time. So another Ramsbottom United free kick, this time around 15 to 20 yards in front of their own penalty area here. No rush here for Ramsbottom United, it must be said, Darren. They're looking comfortable in this first half.
1: No, I think the goalkeeper, Rhys Truman, will try and take as long as humanely possible with this one. How much time is left? Only about a minute? Yeah.
0: By our reckoning, yes, around a minute of the additional 3 that were added on, yes. So here is Rhys Truman over this one, around halfway inside the Ramsbottom half here. Launched down that left-hand side. Looking to get under this is Dudley. Couldn't quite get under it. Callum Sherry hooks it clear as far as Charlie Cox. It's back to the edge of the FC Alaman penalty. Alex Maitland heads clear. Now Dudley to bring this down for the visitors. Dudley, infield to Selby. Rolls it, sweeping low ball out to the right-hand side. Oscar Radcliffe with a bit of room, wants to race down the right flank up against Pennington. Radcliffe into the box, that's a dangerous one, looking to the back post. It's going to go beyond everyone, including his teammate Matthew Dudley, and out for an FC Alaman goal kick. And that may well be one of the last actions we see of this first half. And it's, well, I think, Darren, we said right at the start, didn't we? It was going to be very hard to try and match the standards of the last time these two teams met in this particular fixture. And we have had quite the opposite so far, haven't we?
1: Yeah, 8 goals in the last one once this time around, and not really much goalmouth action, really. I mean, FC Alaman have only had a couple of shots themselves. Ramsbottom haven't really had too many either. Obviously, they've got the goal so far, which they'll be happy with, but FC Alaman will definitely need a lot more in front of goal in the second half.
0: So Adam Killier over this goal kick in the sunshine. We still go on. Headed away by Macaulay Wilson, out to the right-hand side for Ramsbottom United. Here is Radcliffe. Got that really good assist for Gareth Hill's goal earlier in the half. Radcliffe down the right-hand side. Goes out for a throw-in. His long blooping ball down the right. And that's the last action of the first half in the sunshine here at the ball. Half-time in the NWCFL Premier Division. FC Alaman 0, Ramsbottom United 1. It's been pretty cagey between these two sides for much of the opening 45 minutes. But Ramsbottom United, with the first clear-cut opportunity that either team has had so far, they have made it count. Great work from Oscar Radcliffe down the right edge of the FC Alaman penalty area. Capitalising on a scuffed clearance by FC Alaman's Carl Clark. Taking it off the FC Alaman defender. Sweeping away down the right-hand side and squaring it across the six-yard box for the big figure of Gareth Hill, sliding in from around 6 yards out just to poke into an empty net. Otherwise, from both sides, and in particular from FC Alaban, there's been very little to trouble a goalkeeper at either end. FC Alaban haven't got going in the final third so far at the moment. Some body language showing a little bit of frustration, but 45 minutes ahead to come, and I suppose, Darren, we'll start with Ramsbottom United. I think you said it before as well, you know, arguably the better side in that first half, and could you really have any arguments about the fact that they lead at the break?
1: No, I don't think you could. I think, you know, given the way they started the game, they were on top. FC Alman couldn't really deal with them. Obviously, the home side came back a little bit, put a little bit of pressure on, but they were never really in control of the game, I didn't think. Ramsbottom still really had the momentum. I think if they wanted to go forward and push for a goal, they could do that, and so they did. They got the opener. It was obviously a bit of a scruffy goal in the end, a bit lackluster from FC Alman in the defending, but, you know, like you said, any goal, they all count, and Ramsbottom will be happy with the way they've taken this first half.
0: From FC Alman's perspective, not really much to say in the final third at the moment. From FC Alman's perspective, what needs to change, maybe, to try and, from an FC Alman perspective, just ask a few more questions of the Ramsbottom defence?
1: I think they just need a bit more support for Adam Adebayo. I think he's actually having a pretty decent game, I think, given the fact that FC Alman haven't really had too much going forward. But every time he's trying to hold the ball, do something with it, there's not really anyone there. Dean Pennington, I think, is trying to help a little bit, but there's not really any runners trying to get past him onto that Ramsbottom defence, and I think that's been the biggest problem for the home side so far.
0: Okay, Darren, thank you very much for just a moment. So half time here in the NWCFL Premier Division. We're going to take a short break. We'll briefly hand back over to Manx Radio Gold before returning for the second half of this NWCFL Premier Division counter in the sunshine here at the Bowl. So half time at the Bowl in the NWCFL Premier Division. It is FC Alman 0, Ramsbottom United 1. Thank you, and we'll be back in a few minutes' time.
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Welcome back to the Ball Stadium in Douglas here on Manx Radio AM 1368, ahead of the second half of this NWCFL Premier Division tie between FC Alamann and Ramsbottom United. If you missed the first half, it is the visitors who have the slight advantage going into that 15-minute interval. Ramsbottom United leading by 1-0, courtesy of a close-range finish from a Gareth Hill in the 36th minute after some great

0: work by Oscar Radcliffe down the right-hand side. For FC Alamant, it's been a frustrating first 45 so far, and they're ringing in the changes going into the second period to try and perk things up. Coming off are Adam Adebayi and James Lowther. Their game is done and due to come on as well, and we'll hear the announcement shortly as well in the background. Steve Whitley and Charlie Higgins due to enter the fray. Back in the commentary gantry with me is Darren Timpson. And Darren, you almost suggested it, possibly called it toward the end of the first half, that FC Alamant might have to make a few changes, and it looks like that's what they're doing going into the second half.
1: Yeah, I think that they're right to make changes. I think, like I said, they needed a bit more running, and I think Charlie Higgins obviously making his first appearance of the season, as well as Steve Whitley, I think they'll provide that a little bit for FC Alamant. I'm a bit surprised Adam Adebayi is coming off, because I think actually having his holding power, his holding ability up front would have worked for FC Alamant with the likes of those two players. It'll be interesting to see how it goes.
0: One of those coming on, Charlie Higgins, this will actually be his first introduction into the NWCFL Premier Division season. He was actually serving the back end of a suspension from the last campaign, which meant he missed the first two outings. FC Alamant's top goal scorer last season with 22 goals, as the visitors get things underway for the second half here. Ibeto looks down the right-hand side. Matthew Dudley wants to chase that on the right edge of the FC Alamant penalty. Carl Clark comes across to clear that out to the left-hand side. And just a reminder as well, both FC Alamant's central defenders, Carl Clark and Alex Maitland, on bookings after the first half. Darren, are you surprised that maybe they didn't make a change there, given the risk involved?
1: No, to be honest, not really. I think because they're the only two centre-backs they've really got, I can't really see. I mean, they could...
0: Radcliffe pulls it into the box looking for Rowan Chambers. That's cleared as far as Donoghue for FC Alamant. Jacob Crook down the left-hand side. Clears down the left flank. Looks for Charlie Higgins here. Wants to get the touch past Ibeto. Doesn't just quite get it right. Does Charlie Higgins. Ibeto will watch that out for a throw-in down the right-hand side. Around 1 or 2 yards inside the FC Alamant half here. Sorry, Darren, going back to what you were saying there.
1: No, just I don't think they've really got anyone who can really fill in at centre-back. Obviously, they've got Callum Sherry, but they don't need someone at right-back. So that's, I think, why they wouldn't have made a change there.
0: Oscar Radcliffe trying to break down that right-hand side. He did so successfully in the first half to provide an assist for Gareth Hill in the 36th minute for Ramsbottom United's opener, the only goal so far, but couldn't quite get it out of his feet on that occasion down the right, and ends up putting it out of play for a throw-in. Jacob Crook with the throw for SM down the left. It's fired back towards him by Daniel Forbes in the centre of the park, and Jacob Crook can't quite get his header right, heads it out to his left-hand side. So it is going to be a Ramsbottom United throw-in on the right-hand flank. And a reminder as well for anyone tuning in to Manx Radio Gold, or looking to tune into Manx Radio Gold, I should say. 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Jacob Crook looks through the centre into the Ramsbottom United half. Charlie Higgins can't get under the header. He had three Ramsbottom United players around him, so had a bit of pressure onto him. But the final touch of a Ramsbottom defender allows Pennington to take the throw. Looks for O'Donoghue. Tries to cut inside past Ibeto. That's a bit of a heavy touch as he came up against the imposing Ramsbottom United defender. And that's going to roll out harmlessly from Ramsbottom United goal kick over on that left-hand side. So just over 2 minutes played in this second half, Darren. Slightly slower pace like we were seeing toward the end of the first, it seems.
1: Yeah, you'd probably maybe have thought FC Alamant would try and come out the blocks a little bit faster, but maybe they're just going to try and grow into it a little bit. Good closing down for Charlie there.
0: Exactly true. Rhys Truman just out to his right hand side to pass to Ibeto. Charlie Higgins immediately closed him down, getting in front of the Ibeto cross and turning it away from Ramsbottom United, throwing on Ramsbottom's right hand side. Here is Ibeto with the long throw down the right flank. Clark wants to get under the header ahead of Chambers. Headed infield. Here's O'Donoghue. Quiet first half for him, the former Carlisle United Academy prospect. Cleared over the top of the FC Alamant defence this time by Sowerby. Straight into Adam Killier on that right-hand side. Throws out to his right flank. Adam Killier now donning a cap to keep out the Manx glare. Here is Steve Whitley. His first real action in this second half. Finds Charlie Higgins. Turns away from one challenge and away from a sliding challenge at the edge of the box. Feeds it to the edge. Here's O'Donoghue to go for goal. It's a comfortable save for Truman down to his right. But FC Alamant with a much clearer opening than they had pretty much in the first period there. Steve Whitley and Charlie Higgins working well down the right-hand side. Higgins stepped away from two challenges, unselfishly squared it across the box. O'Donoghue got the touch, just couldn't quite get the power down. It allowed the Truman save down to the right-hand side, a relatively routine one in the end.
1: Yeah, it was good work by Charlie Higgins, making a pretty instant impact there for his side. But I don't think the pass was quite strong enough for Donoghue there to really kind of set himself and get a strong enough shot on the way, because he was getting closed down by the defender.
0: Pennington. That's a heavy touch initially. Wins it back off Forbes. Here's Pennington bearing down on the Ramsbottom United defence. Goes past the challenge of Collins here. Goes down. No foul, says the referee, though, as Pennington got away. Winning it back this time is Freddie O'Donoghue. It's FC Alamann now not allowing Ramsbottom United out of their own half. Crook down to Charlie Higgins on this left-hand side up against Debeto. Higgins goes through the centre, sliding challenge to win it back. Deflects off, set off Chambers. Here's O'Donoghue. Chambers doing well here for Ramsbottom United. O'Donoghue wrestling him away. Gets past one challenge and past Debeto here. Oscar Radcliffe now having to deal with it for Ramsbottom United on the right edge of his box. O'Donoghue goes flying in to try and win it. And O'Donoghue, the final touch is off him down in the corner flag. That's going to be a Ramsbottom United throwing on their right-hand side down in their corner flag. But maybe that's been the message, Darren, from Lee Dixon and the FC Alamann dugout at half-time, is we need to get the pressure on a little bit more. And that's what they're doing.
1: Yeah, and I think actually that kind of started with Charlie Higgins closing down a few moments ago, and it's kind of lifted the team a little bit. Obviously, they got that shot off as well. I was a bit surprised that Dean Pennington didn't get a foul, but it looked like a pretty clear free kick a few moments earlier. But
0: over the top of the FC Alamann defence, Matthew Dudley tries to bring this down. Carl Clark is there to step in with a bit of help from Alex Maitland. Hosts have it back. Here's Carl Clark, rifles it out to the right-hand side. That's behind Steve Whitley, who will recover it. And a first-time ball in field. Callum Sherry around 40 yards out from goal here. Short pass to the right. Here's Whitley. Whipped in. Gets it on his left foot. Charlie Higgins flicks that over his head. Ibeto is there on the edge of the Ramsbottom United penalty here. The defender clears right through the centre. The ball's going to bobble all the way through to the FC Alamann goalkeeper, who's come out just outside his penalty area. Short pass to his right. Maitland. Infield to Kyle Watson. Fizzes a low pass to the right-hand side to Callum Sherry. Sherry back infield to Alex Maitland. No way through for Sherry on that right-hand side. Maitland through the centre this time. O'Donoghue can't get the touch. That's intercepted by Salby. Whips it into the path of Gareth Hill with a bit of space around 30 yards out. Little through ball looks for Rowan Chambers. Callum Sherry comes across to intercept. Knocks it back to his goalkeeper. Killier clears first time. Oscar Radcliffe now popping up on the right-hand side for Ramsbottom United around halfway inside the FC Alamann half. Radcliffe back to the halfway line for Ibeto. Under pressure from Dean Pennington here. Ibeto wrestling away from a couple of the challenges. It's going to be brought back for a foul by Pennington, just to pull back Ibeto as he went forward there. Referee tried to play the advantage there, Darren. No advantage coming.
1: No, and you can see that, you can hear the frustrations from the FC Alamann fans. I think they probably thought they had a foul a few moments ago.
0: Quick free kick down the right-hand side. There's Radcliffe across the 6 yard there. Looks for Hill and the touch into the far corner. FC Alamann 0, Ramsbottom United 2. It's Gareth Hill and Ramsbottom United second here, with just over 6 minutes gone in the second half. And it's that same combination down the right of Radcliffe and Hill. Quick free kick from Salby down the right-hand side. Found Radcliffe in acres of space, right edge of the box, and almost a carbon copy of the goal in the 36th minute in the first period. Radcliffe across the area. Gareth Hill, if anything, had a little more work to do this time. Gets across his marker, gets a toe to it, and it's an important toe to it as well, because Killier was rooted to the spot as Hill's touch just went beyond Killier to the goalkeeper's right and into the bottom right-hand corner. And after what had seemed like a positive start for the home side to try and get themselves back into this game, they now find themselves at a two-goal disadvantage. FC Alamann 0, Ramsbottom United 2, Darren.
1: Yeah, and that's exactly what the away team were looking for. Obviously, we mentioned FC Alamann starting a little bit strong, coming up, pressing the Ramsbottom defence, but they've done well to hold off that pressure and got themselves a goal in a similar way to the first half, like you mentioned. FC Alamann, I'm not sure if they were just sleeping in behind. I think they, you know, maybe arguing whether or not Ramsbottom should have had a free kick, but that doesn't matter in the end.
0: Steve Whitley now trying to urge the issue for FC Alamann here. Cut in field is taken off him by Ibeto. Callum Sherry on the halfway line for FC Alamann. Charlie Higgins turns away from one challenge on the right. That's a good challenge from Salby. Stop Charlie Higgins getting in field. Joe Quayle picks us back up for FC Alamann. Floated over to the left-hand side to the edge of the Ramsbottom box. That's cleared as far as Gareth Hill. Goes down at the challenge from Carl Watson. That's going to be a Ramsbottom United free kick around 10 yards inside their own half here. But good work from the centre forward, who dropped back to help out his team there. And wins Ramsbottom United a free kick here. And they are, with the way things have been going, Darren, at the very least, there is still a long way to go. But Ramsbottom United, it feels, are firmly in the driving seat at the moment.
1: Yeah, exactly. But that's where, from their perspective, they'll need to make sure that they don't kind of, you know, lose their concentration themselves. Obviously, going 2-0 up is pretty a comfortable lead, but it's easy to lose as well. And FC Alamann, they, you know, if they continue the way they started and kind of put that goal behind them, then they could still be in this game.
0: Charlie Cox on the left-hand side now for Ramsbottom United tries to whip it into the box. That's cleared as far as Joe Quayle of FC Alamann, who gets a further clearance up into the Ramsbottom United territory. Chasing that is Freddie O'Donoghue, hooked away by Macaulay Wilson. Rowan Chambers over the top of the FC Alamann defence there. Matthew Dudley half thought about chasing it, wasn't going to get there ahead of the FC Alamann goalkeeper, Adam Killier, who's come out to the edge of his box. Adam Killier, who joined the previous FC Alamann encounter at Glossop North End, made his 100th appearance in FC Alamann colours as well. Killier floats down the right-hand side into the Ramsbottom half. Charlie Higgins beaten in the air by Owen Collinge this time. Headed away and out for an FC Alamann throw-in on their right-hand side. Around 15 to 20 yards inside the Rams Bottom United half. So, just coming up to 9 minutes played in the second period. It's now FC Alaban 0, Rams Bottom United 2. If you've not long joined us here on Manx Radio AM 1368. A second goal of the game for Gareth Hill, poking home from close range. Almost a carbon copy of the goal he scored in the 36th minute in the first half. Means the visitors have doubled their advantage less than 10 minutes into this second period. And a big job on the hands of FC Alaban to try and get back into this one. Rams Bottom United thrown on their left-hand side around 10 yards from the corner flag inside their own half. Down the left it goes. Gareth Hill with the header on, looks for Matthew Dudley. Infield it goes. Carl Watson clears for FC Alaban. Pinnington with a heavy touch-up against Ibeto. Won back this time. Freddie O'Donoghue tries to win it. That might have been a little bit of a late chance as it was cleared down the right-hand side, this time by Oscar Radcliffe. That is going to be brought back for a Rams Bottom United free kick here. But there have been a few challenges like this, haven't there, Darren, in the first half as well. FC Alaban, a couple of late challenges, maybe just a bit of frustration.
1: Yeah, I think, you know, that happened actually in the first half after they conceded that first goal, and it kind of looks like it's happening again now. FC Alaban, they just almost kind of just get a bit angry when they go a goal down, but they take it out in pretty silly challenges rather than trying to get in themselves back in the game.
0: It's Macaulay Wilson over this, feeds it left on the free kick to Daniel Forbes. Whipped towards the FC Alaban penalty area, floated from the halfway line. Headed clear this time by Jacob Crook. Pinnington tries to keep it in play. Watched out by Oscar Radcliffe. So two assists to his name for the Rams Bottom United fullback as well, who's having an excellent game so far tonight. So Oscar Radcliffe over this one. Just over 10 minutes played in the second half here. FC Alaban 0, Rams Bottom United 2. Oscar Radcliffe tries to get away from Pinnington, who hooks it away and out for another throw in an almost identical position over on the right-hand side. Well, that means as well that Gareth Hill, with the two goals that he's scored today as well, he's now scored in all four games in all competitions that Rams Bottom United have played so far. So after a great record over his time for Barnoldswick Town, which featured over 260 games, he's already made a blinding start in Rams Bottom United colours. A throw from the right-hand side is cleared by FC Alaban. Freddie O'Donoghue now, forced back to Jacob Crook on the left edge of the FC Alaban box. Clears down the left-hand side looking for Charlie Higgins, who was isolated all alone there. It's well over the top of FC Alaban's top scorer from last season. And Darren, you're seeing more activity in the FC Alaban dugout.
1: Yeah, looks like Thomas Brown's getting warmed up and looking to come on soon enough for FC Alaban.
0: In the meantime, that change won't be coming just yet. As Rams Bottom United with another throw down the right. Ibeto, cleared by Carl Clark and then headed forward by Oscar Radcliffe. Jacob Crook quickly collects that, trying to get FC Alaman back underway here. They have a big job on their hands after a positive start to the half. Now find themselves 2-0 down up against the visitors here, who are good value for their lead at the moment. Charlie Higgins brings it down on the left, hooks it over to the left-hand side. Pinnington wants to chase that up against Macaulay Wilson, who steps in, little header to control it, and then hooks it up to the halfway line. Carl Clark is there for FC Alaman to clear. Forbes under the header for the visitors. Rowan Chambers turns away and looks low ball out to his right-hand side to Oscar Radcliffe, looking round the back of the FC Alaman defence there. Going down under a challenge off the ball was Matthew Dudley. Claims for a foul, nothing given by the referee, Andy Philbin. That went all the way through to the FC Alaman goalkeeper, Adam Killiew. In turn finds Callum Sherry. His through ball through that right-hand channel into the Rams Bottom United half, intercepted by Macaulay Wilson. Turned the initial challenge and then his pass intercepted by Sherry, who goes on to win it back and atone for his earlier misplaced pass there. Joe Quayle for FC Alaman floats it over the top of the Rams Bottom United defence down the right-hand side to Jack Salby. He's closed down by Callum Sherry, who as Salby clears, whacks it against Sherry, and that's out for a Rams Bottom United throw on the right. Charlie Cox has gone down for Rams Bottom United off the ball as well. Was there some contact off the ball possibly there, Darren?
1: Not that I saw really, but it doesn't look like the referee's actually given anything towards him.
0: It looks like the FC Alaman change is going to be made, and it's Freddie O'Donoghue who's going to make way for FC Alaman. And it is the back-to-back Golden Boot winner and Isle of Man Men's Player of the Season coming on. Thomas Brown, who has been prolific for his home club Peel in recent times, bringing on the FC Isle of Man shirt throughout pre-season and into the season itself. Freddie O'Donoghue, I mean, Darren, we know as a young player about the qualities that he's got, but a bit of a quiet day for Freddie O'Donoghue today.
1: Yeah, it looks like he kind of struggled to really impose himself on the game. Obviously, it doesn't help that his team are struggling as well, which, you know, he'll be frustrated by. But I think Thomas Brown's the right move to come on. We know what he can do in the Manx Domestic League, so it'll be good to see what he can do in this division.
0: Certainly more another attacking option being brought on by FC Alaban, and they are chasing this game as it stands at the moment. FC Alaban free kick halfway inside their own half. Just under 13 and a half minutes played in the second period. FC Alaban 0, Rams Bottom United 2. It's two goals from Gareth Hill, both from close range, that have the visitors in front at the moment. Here is Carl Watson now, just inside the Ramsbottom United half. Back to the halfway line. Carl Clark hooks it first time out to the left. Jacob Crook tries to cushion a header to Dean Pinnington, who was peeling down the left. Crook can't quite get his header right. That's going to be a Ramsbottom United throw-in on their right-hand side. Well, you mentioned Oscar Radcliffe already with his two assists. He has also previously scored against FC Alamann in Ramsbottom United colours, so he's now done a bit of a double in terms of attacking things. He scored against FC Alamann and two big assists today so far. Ball bobbling to the edge of the FC Alamann penalty area, off the loose ball forward. Adam Killier collecting that, the FC Alamann goalkeeper. Macaulay Wilson, incidentally, the Ramsbottom United captain today, has also previously scored against FC Alamann, scored in the 4-4 draw last season. Is Pennington wants to get on the end of Crook's ball down the line here for FC Alamann. Taken off him by Ebeto, who's been a big presence in that Ramsbottom United defence so far today. Charlie Higgins, little backheel to Pinnington, infield to Joe Quayle, steps away from Forbes and forced back to the halfway line to Alex Maitland. Maitland through the centre. Pinnington picking up a bit of space on 35 yards out, wants to rifle it down the left-hand side. Crook's going to chase up against Radcliffe here. Crook, in fact, the offside flag has gone up there, so Jacob Crook couldn't quite time his run correctly there. Just a quick mention, though, for Ramsbottom United. Mentioned, of course, Gareth Hill and Oscar Radcliffe there. Two big roles in both goals so far. But at the back, defensively as well, it's looked very assured at the moment, particularly that trio, if you like, in there of Collins, Wilson and Ebeto has looked very imposing up against this FC Alamann attacking line so far.
1: Yeah, they haven't. I think it's fair to say they haven't really been troubled at all in this game. I think, you know, FC Alamann haven't had too many shots on goal, and when they had, they've either blocked them or forced, you know, earlier in the half, Jimmy Lowther into a wide position where he couldn't really do anything with a shot anyway. So they've looked strong, but they need to stay that way.
0: There is Macaulay Wilson with another header down the right-hand side. It's an FC Alamann free kick. Dean Pinnington pushed in the back by Oscar Radcliffe. So that is going to be an FC Alamann free kick on their left-hand side, just inside, around 5 yards or so inside the Ramsbottom half. Pinnington wants to switch it immediately from left to right, finds Whitley on the right edge of the box. Here is Whitley, got an overlapping run. Whitley clips it in instead. There's Charlie Higgins with a header into the bottom corner. Game on. FC Alamann 1, Ramsbottom United 2, and FC Alamann's top scorer from last season is off the mark for the 26-27 campaign. Pinnington, quick thinking from the left-hand side, he transferred it from left to right to Steve Whitley, who was allowed to cut inside on his favoured left foot. He floated into the six-yard box between the two centre-halves, and there was Charlie Higgins, just nodded it back across goal. Rhys Truman rooted to the spot. It's Truman's bottom left-hand corner, and FC Alamann are on the scoreboard and back in the contest, Aaron. FC Alamann 1, Ramsbottom United 2.
1: Yeah, exactly what the home side needed. And that's what we said before. You know, we mentioned the impact that Steve Whitley and Charlie Higgins could have on this game. Higgins now, I think, with his fifth goal against Ramsbottom.
0: That is correct, yes. Fifth goal against Ramsbottom in the meetings he's had with them so far. But does that maybe just change? Is that the change in the tide that FC Alamann have been looking for? Can Ramsbottom United just shore things up again? Outside of that, FC Alamann have done very little to threaten what has been a very composed Ramsbottom United defence to this point. But we are just coming up to 17 minutes played in the second half. It's now FC Alamann 1, Ramsbottom United 2. If you have just joined us in the last few moments, FC Alamann pulling a goal back, a Charlie Higgins header from around 6 yards out, after Gareth Hill double had put the visitors in control. The deficit halved as it stands at the moment. So it is a Ramsbottom United throw-in on their left-hand side, around 10 yards inside their own half. And from this point as well, I suppose the question will be, you would imagine if the manager could say it to every single player, Rob Henry could say it right now, is just keep doing what you're doing. Don't worry about the fact that you have conceded. Just keep doing what you're doing. It's worked to this point.
1: Yeah, exactly. And
0: there's a header over the top of the defence, and Pinnington's going to chase this up against Radcliffe on the edge of the box, and Radcliffe does enough to get a boot in there. Rifles it right out to Ramsbottom's left-hand side. Has that gone for a corner or a throw? And it looked very close from the angle that we saw it. It has it actually gone out for an FC Alamann corner over on the right-hand side. Pinnington, short option Steve Whitley was offering there. Pinnington thought against it. Maitland and Clark are up from the back here. FC Alamann, could they try and strike a quick 1-2 here from their perspective? Pinnington, left-footed in swinger from the corner. Callum Sherry won't quite get there. The final touch is off his marker, which is Matthew Dudley of Ramsbottom United. Out for a corner on the far side. Matthew Dudley suggesting that it, or arguing, I should say, that it came off the FC Alamann defender. Referee's not interested. Take two for Pinnington on the far right-hand side of where we are. Left-footed in swinging delivery. Pinnington into the near post. Headed on by Maitland. Scramble in the box. Across goal, off the post. Saved by the keeper. And somehow off the line. It's been given. It's 2-2. And it's Charlie Higgins again, we think, who's got the second. With 18 and a half minutes gone in this second half, It was whipped into the near post by Pinnington, headed on by Alex Maitland. There was a very quick scramble 6 yards out. Charlie Higgins just threw a boot at it from 6 yards. It beat the goalkeeper, hit the inside of the post. The keeper then recovered. And then it was hidden behind a sea of shirts. Initially cleared away, but the referee very quickly, Andy Philbin, signalled that it had crossed the line, Darren. 2-2.
1: Yeah, and you can hear the bat, the ball has come to life. FC Alamann bringing themselves back into the game, just what they needed from a Ramsbottom perspective. That's absolutely terrible because, you know, they got themselves a 2-0 lead. We were just speaking about how they needed to stay strong defensively, and they've just thrown it away completely. And FC Alamann with all the momentum now.
0: 2 goals in 3 minutes from FC Alamann here. It's some turnaround at the moment. Here's Pinnington now, looking down the left-hand side. Forced back a couple of yards and back to Charlie Higgins. What an impact he's had off the bench. Headed away, though, this time. Going down under the challenges, Matthew Dudley. He's pushed to the floor by Carl Clark, who has to be careful. A reminder, he is on a booking, isn't he, Darren?
1: Yeah, he is. I thought it was a little bit soft there, but the referee obviously giving the foul in Radcliffe's direction.
0: Daniel Forbes tried to play things quickly over the top of the FC Alamann defence from that free kick. It's gone all the way through to the FC Alamann goalkeeper. Well, that just seems to have changed a bit of the feel around the ground here, because Ramsbottom United, from a seeming position of total control, have conceded twice in 3 minutes to see things levelled here. Alex Maitland now in trouble. He's adjudged to have brought Ramsbottom United's goal scorer of their both goals, in fact, Gareth Hill, to the floor just inside the FC Alamann half here. Now, I suppose, Darren, the question is, which team can find the composure at this point?
1: Yeah, I mean, like I said, FC Alamann has a lot of momentum, but, you know, obviously this is a new era for FC Alamann, but we've seen this in the past where they brought themselves back into the game and then managed to find a way to concede again. Ramsbottom, they just need to find themselves. They need to do what they were doing earlier on in the game, being in control, looking strong, getting their passes together. Otherwise, you know, FC Alamann could easily go up, could go and take the lead here.
0: Indeed, well, it's Callum Sherry on the throw for FC Alamann on the right-hand side. Looks for Charlie Higgins. That's deflected off the back of his marker, Collinge. Well, Corley Wilson wants to keep that in play on the Ramsbottom left. FC Alamann's right doesn't quite do so. That's an FC Alamann thrown on the right-hand side. So just a quick reminder of how things are. We're just under 21 minutes into the second half here. It is now FC Alamann 2, Ramsbottom United 2. After Gareth Hill had added a second after scoring in the first half of Ramsbottom United, 2 goals in 3 minutes from Charlie Higgins in the 60th and 63rd minute, have seen FC Alamann all of a sudden from a position of seemingly being out of touch to bringing things back to level terms here. Football's a strange thing. Here's Callum Sherry, the throw on the right for FC Alamann. Throws to the edge of the box. That's a comfortable header clear for Forbes of Ramsbottom United. And I suppose as well, one thing that FC Alamann will have to contend with here, Darren, is they've got themselves on level terms with a lot of attacking changes that they've made as well. So if there comes a time in the game where they'd sooner need to sit back, they've got to risk it, I suppose, in some ways, with more attacking players on the pitch.
1: Yeah, I think, you know, it's quite obvious that Lee Dixon has thrown everything at the game, and he's obviously worked in their favour. They've gotten back on level terms, but like you say, if it does come into the latter stages of the game where they're going to need defensive subs or defensive changes, they're not really going to have that.
0: And just to mention as well, Ramsbottom United haven't used any of their four substitutions so far as well, so there's still fresh legs from Ramsbottom United to bring on in the closing stages here. Still so many questions to be answered here in the sunshine. A reminder as well, as we just approach the halfway point of this second half, FC Alamann 2, Ramsbottom United 2. If you look to tune into Manx Radio Gold, that's continuing right now, Manx Radio's digital service at www.manxradio.com if you want to listen to Manx Radio Gold, and we'll be rejoining Gold at the conclusion of this match here on AM 1368. It's all square in the sunshine here at the ball. Charlie Higgins goes down under a chance from Michael Abeto on the halfway line. And that's going to be an FC Alamann free kick on the halfway point. I mean, talk about having an impact off the bench, Darren. When FC Alamann needed it most, Charlie Higgins has grabbed 2 goals to haul his side level.
1: Yeah, I mean, obviously we all know why he missed the first 2 games of the season. And he's obviously taken that frustration out on this game, bringing himself into the game, bringing FC Alamann into the game. And one thing that Charlie Higgins does do well is he wins free kicks for his side, and he's done it again there.
0: Carl Clark on the halfway line, pretty much on the centre spot, rifles it down the right, looking for Whitley on the edge of the Ramsbottom penalty. Headed away by Collinge and then hooked away by Charlie Cox here down the left-hand side. Maitland hooks it away for FC Alamann. Here's Joe Quayle wanting to chest it down. Overhead kick down that right-hand flank, cleared away by Cox and then back forward by Quayle to the edge of the Ramsbottom United penalty area. Through to the goalkeeper, Rhys Truman, under no pressure. Short roll out his right-hand side to Michael Abeto, who can bring this forward down the right-hand side. Abeto looking over the top of the defence. Carl Clark is down the edge of the SLM penalty area, heading only as far as Oscar Radcliffe on the right-hand side. Radcliffe, now Chambers. Chambers forced back a couple of yards, halfway inside the FC Lemon half. Radcliffe looks infield. Carl Clark intercepts for the home side. Clark infield to Whitley here on the halfway line. He wants to feed it over the top. Charlie Higgins is offside as he attacks that. Dean Pinnington was behind him, I think, calling for it. May have been in an onside position, Pinnington, but Charlie Higgins definitely offside trying to attack that. Should have maybe left it for his teammate there. Well, Rhys Truman's got things back underway. The Ramsbottom United goalkeeper down the right-hand side looking for Radcliffe, who looks for the through ball to the edge of the box. That's intercepted by Jacob Crook. It's a bit frantic at the moment as Crook looks forward. Here's Higgins. Little header on into the path of Joe Quayle, the FC Alaman captain on the left edge of the penalty area. Coming across is Owen Collinge to clear for Ramsbottom United. It is all a little bit frantic and a bit frenetic at the moment, Dan.
1: Yeah, very chaotic, but I think it's actually probably suiting FC Alaman at this moment in time. Ramsbottom really aren't liking it. I think they prefer it when they've got a lot more of control. We've seen FC Alaman play well in these conditions before.
0: Just over 24 minutes played, 2-2 it is. Here's Pinnington, takes it down from the throw-in, feeds it infield to Joe Quayle. Short pass to his right-hand side. Callum Sherry with space from 30 yards to hit one. Blasts one towards goal. Deflected to Thomas Brown. Good save by Truman down to his left near post. Callum Sherry's initial shot deflected. It fell kindly to Brown, who got it onto his right foot. Just let it come across him. Caught it sweetly enough. Good work from Rhys Truman down to his left there, Darren, to turn it away at the near post. They're taking it quickly here. But they're taking the corner. Here's Pinnington. Right edge of the box here. Pennington rifles it back across goal. Truman with the initial save. Hooked away. Here's Gareth Hill trying to get onto it. Carl Watson intercepts. Back out to the left-hand side. Carl Clark has stayed forward here down by the corner flag. Unfamiliar territory for him. Tries to hook one in with his left foot. And, well, it was quite a dismal cross, I think it's fair to say, to Carl Clark. I don't mean that with any disrespect whatsoever, but it's out for a goal kick. But yes, Darren, a good save from Rhys Truman just a few moments ago.
1: Yeah, and it was good work from Thomas Brown, actually, getting his shot off quite early there, and that's obviously what he can do. Truman, I thought, maybe could have held on to the ball, actually, but maybe it's just kind of squirmed under his gloves there. But FC Alaman, definitely the team on top at the minute.
0: That's Truman's goal kick forward, headed away by Maitland of FC Alaman. Here's Whitley. Hooks it just inside the FC Alaman half over the top of the Ramsbottom defence. Good header clear by Radcliffe for Ramsbottom here. Jacob Crook keeps it in play on the left-hand side under pressure from Rowan Chambers. Crook looks down the left-hand side, intercepted. Radcliffe, his clone's deflected infield to Ibeto, who launches one forward. Chested down by Gareth Hill. Under pressure from Carl Clark here. Knocks it infield for Daniel Forbes. Hill goes down to the challenge. Referee plays the advantage. Sliding in to win it is Thomas Brown for FC Alaman on the halfway line. Frees Callum Sherry, who looks out to the right-hand side. Here's Steve Whitley with a bit of space up against Collinge. Whitley finds the overlapping run of Callum Sherry. Rifled across, goal! And headed home by Pennington at the back post. FC Alaman 3, Ramsbottom United 2. The Ravens have turned it around at the bowl. And it's Dean Pennington now on the score sheet. They win it back. It's Thomas Brown backtracking from the attacking line in the centre. Slides in to win it back on the halfway line. Feeds Callum Sherry to Whitley on the right-hand side. Sherry continues his overlapping run down the right. Whitley finds him. It's rifled across goal, across the six-yard box. Diving header at the back post. Dean Pinnington, he rockets the header in from just a couple of yards out. What a turnaround this has been in the last few minutes from FC Isle of Man. From 2 goals down, they now lead by 3-2, Darren.
1: Yeah. This game has turned absolutely on its head. But that goal there, Rob, started all with Thomas Brown in the middle of the pitch. His sliding tackle on Daniel Forbes, getting the move underway. Callum Sherry with the overlapping run. And a brilliant ball across the box to Dean Pinnington, who was in the right place at the right time. FC Isle of Man taking full advantage of their momentum, something we criticised them, I think, in the past for not doing.
0: But there is still a long way in this second half to go, it must be said. But by my reckoning, that's 3 goals in 11 minutes from FC Isle of Man. A double from Charlie Higgins, and then Dean Pinnington firing home a diving header just in the last few moments. Mean that from 2 goals down, FC Isle of Man now lead at the bowl by 3-2. It's now Ramsbottom United who, for the first time in this game, find themselves trailing. Macaulay Wilson, the captain here, just inside his own half. Nice floated ball out to the right for Rowan Chambers. Forced back a couple of yards to Oscar Radcliffe. Sliding in to win it is Charlie Higgins, who turns it away for a Ramsbottom United throw-in. That changes things, Darren, because it's now the visitors who are going to be asked, OK, what have you got to get back into this?
1: Yeah, exactly. And Ramsbottom, they haven't really shown anything since they went up 2 goals up. And I mentioned how, you know, we all know how dangerous that scoreline can be. And I think it's proved once again today.
0: 28 minutes gone in this second half. It's back with the Ramsbottom United goalkeeper, Rhys Truman, on the edge of his box. Short pass to the right-hand side to Ibeto. Ibeto clips it to the edge of the FC Alaman penalty area. Jacob Crook heads clear. Here's Salby. Looks to the right for Rowan Chambers. Sliding forward, tried to knock it into the path of Gareth Hill on the edge of the box. Carl Clark takes no chances and just hooks it away for a Ramsbottom United throw-in on the right-hand side. And it looks, Darren, like there is activity now in the Ramsbottom United dugout.
1: Yeah, and you know, you can't be surprised at all. I think, you know, they're obviously waiting for that moment. Maybe they could have made it when they were when it was still level. They've obviously got to try and push now for that goal.
0: Looks like Henry Ogundi is getting ready to come on. It won't be just in this moment, though. Here's Oscar Radcliffe. Throws into the centre. Daniel Forbes around 30 yards out here. Forbes whips that to the edge of the penalty area. That's half-headed away by Carl Watson of FC Alamann. Charlie Cox to bring this down here on his right foot. Rifle to the right-hand side. Rowan Chambers forced back a couple of yards. Radcliffe, first-time ball, wants to whip that to the back post. That's over the top of Adam Killier's crossbar. The FC Alamann goalkeeper. And out for an FC Alamann goal kick here. So here comes the change from Ramsbottom United. It looks like it's going to be Daniel Forbes who's going to be making way. And the first roll of the dice from Rob Henry in the Ramsbottom United dugout. It has not been a last 15 minutes or so to remember for Ramsbottom after putting themselves firmly in control. They'll be wasting no time in making this change. So Daniel Forbes off. Henry Ogunbi is on for Ramsbottom United. They've got to change things, haven't they, Darren?
1: They really do. And I do wonder if that change is either tactical or maybe a bit more fitness related from Forbes. I saw him on the floor a few minutes ago, kind of stretching his legs when he was getting himself back up. So I don't know if that's fitness related at all.
0: So it may well at least in part be a precaution. So there's a ball forward from Adam Killier, headed on by Pinnington inside the centre circle, cleared by Abeto of Ramsbottom United. Crook now of FC Alamann down the left. Here's Thomas Brown, feeds it into Pinnington. Pinnington on the left edge of the box up against Abeto here. The footwork trying to beat the Ramsbottom defender, who's just a little bit smarter there. Wasn't fooled by it, and Abeto clears to the halfway line. And as far as Callum Sherry in the centre circle, winning that now is Matthew Dudley. Cushion header out to the left-hand side. Charlie Cox on the halfway line for the visitors. Steps past one challenge, can't get past Carl Watson. Steve Whitley will now pick up the pieces for FC Isle of Man. Looks out to the right. Higgins looking infield to Thomas Brown. He can't keep it under his spell. There's Salby to intercept for the visitors. Salby with a short pass to his right and slightly backwards to the edge of the Ramsbottom United penalty area. Here's Oscar Radcliffe. Short little ball to his left for Ibeto here. Happy to just bide their time here, Ramsbottom United. They're just waiting to see where those red shirts end up forming. Here is Radcliffe. Gets it back here. Options down the right-hand side. That's a nice whip ball into Ogunbi. First action for the substitute. Skips past two challenges. Great footwork here. Joe Quayle goes bundling into Ogunbi here. Would have been a foul. Referee plays on. Matthew Dudley. That's a nice switch to the left edge of the box here. Trying to get onto that is Charlie Cox. Callum Sherry is there to just get a foot in to stop Cox cutting inside. And clears only as far as Wilson. To the edge of the FC Alamann penalty area it goes again. FC Alamann deal with it just once more this time. Thomas Brown with the header forward. Out to his left-hand side. That's picked up a loose ball. Oscar Radcliffe of Ramsbottom. Ogunbi finds the overlapping run of Radcliffe down the right-hand side, tries to whip that into the near post, and that's straight into the midriff of Adam Killier here. But already, Darren, we can see it at the moment. Ramsbottom United, they're trying to push further forward now. They've got a job to get back into this one.
1: Yeah, they do, and obviously we know how good Radcliffe's been with his two assists and his crosses in the game today, but that just needed to be a little bit better there. He had a lot of space, had a lot more time to try and angle his cross into a better position, but I think he's had a couple now where they just haven't quite found his man in the box.
0: We've certainly had enough indicators already of the threat that he can pose down that right-hand side for Ramsbottom. It's FC Alamann down there right at the moment in possession. Whitley, Charlie Higgins, just blocked by the Ramsbottom United defender. No foul, says the referee. Hooked over the top of the FC Alamann defence. That's Jacob Crook to chase just inside his box. Clears down the left-hand side under pressure from Ogunbi. But Charlie Higgins went down under the challenge, immediately protesting to the referee, who was having absolutely none of it, Andy Philbin. Matthew Dudley on the throw for Ramsbottom. Goes back to Oscar Radcliffe around 40 yards out and now on the right-hand side. Dudley looks for the through ball down the right-hand flank to Ogunbi. Half cleared by Jacob Crook as far as Oscar Radcliffe. Infield to Salby of Ramsbottom United. Short pass to his left. Rowan Chambers around 40 yards out from goal. Whips that high to the edge of the box. Headed away by Jacob Crook. Starting to become a little bit of attack versus defence with Ramsbottom United in attack here. Floated out to the left flank. Steve Whitley won't quite get there. He does actually get a little bit of a touch on it. Owen Collins will leave that, though, and that'll be a Ramsbottom United corner on the left-hand side. So, just coming up to 33 minutes of normal time played in this second half here. Live coverage of the NWCFL Premier Division on Manx Radio AM 1368. It is FC Alamann 3, Ramsbottom United 2. A Gareth Hill double, one in each half, have put the visitors firmly in control, but then three goals in 11 minutes for FC Alamann. Two from Charlie Higgins and a header from Dean Pinnington, putting the Ravens in front. It's Ramsbottom United, though, right-footed in swinging corner, floated to the edge of the box here. It's going to go all the way through to the far side of the penalty area. Jacob Crook under no pressure at the moment. He'll let this run. The final touch off of Ramsbottom United player, I should say. And out for an FC Alamann goal kick here. I mean, from an FC Alamann perspective, Darren, just in normal time at the very least, there is still over 10 minutes to go. That is I suppose, a lot to try and withstand pressure if that's indeed what they're going to try and do.
1: Yeah, it's a long time, especially, I mean, between these two sides as well. We all know what happened at the ball last season. In the last few minutes of the game, maybe Radcliffe will be looking to take some inspiration from that and do it themselves this evening. But FC Alemannia, they'll know they have to be as strong as possible going into these last 10 minutes, because Ramsbottom, will come at them.
0: There is a little bit of deja vu, because Ramsbottom United in that previous meeting here, Thomas Brown goes down to the challenge of Macaulay Wilson around 30 yards out from the Ramsbottom United goalmouth, and FC Alemannia have won a free kick here. The referee Andy Philbin's going over. Doesn't look like he's going to his pocket just at this second at the moment. We'll just keep an eye on that. But there is a sense of deja vu, Darren, because in the meeting between these two last season, Ramsbottom United, if you remember, were 4-2 up with not long to go and blew that two-goal lead. Yeah. After FC Alemannia had blown a two-goal lead, they were 2-0 up and Ramsbottom scored four.
1: Yeah.
0: And now we've seen a situation where Ramsbottom have let this two-goal lead slip, but still plenty of time to rectify things, it must be said.
1: Yes, there is. And FC Alemannia, they'll know, because of what happened last season, that they need to stay strong.
0: So here's an FC Alemannia free kick, just off centre to the left, around 25 to 30 yards out. It's Pinnington in front of a three-man wall. Whips that to the back post. Charlie Higgins, header towards goal, and that's wide of the right-hand post, but Reece Truman was always there. No real power in the header to try and get it back across goal. Truman rifles that forward, looking for Ogunbi. Crook's header comes off Ogunbi and into the path of Rowan Chambers here. Sliding in to win it is Carl Watson on the sliding challenge. And that's going to go out for a corner to Ramsbottom United on the right-hand side, just before Rowan Chambers could bring it under spell. Important challenge there from Carl Watson, Darren. Otherwise, Rowan Chambers was away.
1: Yeah, it was. And I think the FC Alemannia players as well were thinking it was a goal kick, but I think that's just more out of hope than actual any facts there, because it did look like it came off Carl Watson for a corner. But, I mean, Ramsbottom, they haven't really made use of their corners today, but they need to now.
0: Yeah, just under 10 minutes of normal time remaining here. It's Charlie Cox with the left-footed in-swinging delivery. Ramsbottom United looks to the back post. The goalkeeper's come and got a bit of a punch on it to his right-hand side. Carl Watson will now hook it away for FC Alemannia. Further up to the halfway line, Thomas Brown wants to try and win that under pressure here. He goes down on the ground up against Rowan Chambers. No foul, says the referee. Ball down the left-hand side, looks for Macaulay Wilson of Ramsbottom United. Couldn't keep himself onside. That's going to be an FC Alemannia free kick on the edge of the box here. And there seems to have been, Darren, correct me if I'm wrong, because I'd like a second opinion on this, but it seems like a bit of a role reversal as to what we were seeing at the end of the first half, where Ramsbottom United had taken that deserved lead. Mm. FC Alemannia just seemed to lack any real direction. Ramsbottom United at the moment, they've made the changes, but just lacking that little bit of conviction we've already seen from them in front of goal.
1: Yeah, it is exactly that, and I think that's why Ramsbottom, they'll be really disappointed, because They've shown what they can do in the box today. They've shown how they can get through FC Alemannia's defence. But in the moments where they need it most now, they're not really looking as threatening.
0: But again, a long way to go. It must be caveated. Plenty of time for Ramsbottom United to get themselves back into this one again. Here's Ogunbi. Looks down the right-hand side. FC Alemannia have a player down in the challenge. It's Dean Pinnington. Jacob Crook floats it down the left edge of the penalty area, looking for Thomas Brown. Oscar Radcliffe gets there along with Michael Abetto. The referee's actually going to stop play. Dean Pinnington, he's gone down clutching the back of his head, so maybe just a bit of a knock as he had a bit of a coming together with the Ramsbottom United player there.
1: Yeah, potentially. They did look, I think they were both going for the ball with their heads there, but it looks like he's probably okay.
0: And that's going to allow both sets of players maybe just to take on some fluids, should they wish, but I am very happy to say that the NWCFL Premier Division has not introduced hydration breaks for this season, so as we're seeing across UK football, people wondering, I think, weren't there, or in the case of some people dreading the idea of hydration breaks in football this season, but not in the Northwest Counties.
1: Definitely not in non-league, Rob.
0: There will be certain guidelines, of course, if it gets beyond a certain temperature where it is deemed necessary and for the right reasons, but no, I don't think we're going to be seeing anything like we saw out in the USA, Canada and Mexico this summer.
1: No, definitely not in 15 degrees in Douglas. I don't think we'll see any hydration breaks.
0: 15 degrees in Douglas, let's be honest, that's exotic for him.
1: Well, that's true, that is true.
0: There is a change coming for Ramsbottom United whilst this break in play. Dean Pinnington is back to his feet. It's actually Gareth Hill who will have possibly had his eyes as a bit of a shake of the head as he goes back to the Ramsbottom United dugout. Two goals already, two good clinical finishes, proper number nines finishes, weren't they today?
1: Oh yeah, proper poacher's goals. And that's why you can see him shaking his head going off there. You know, the guy that's replaced him,
0: Nathan Becker,
1: looks pretty tall as well. So hopefully he can do something from a Ramsbottom's perspective. But Gareth Hill, I think he scored, four goals already this season?
0: He's scored in all four games, yeah. All competitions so far for Ramsbottom this season.
1: Yeah, exactly. And I think he's a guy, given what he's done already this season, you'd rather him on the pitch than off it.
0: So that's actually his fifth goal of the season in all competitions, because, of course, there's two here today. in the four games so far. So, no, very good start in Ramsbottom United colours for Gareth Hill. Underway is Reece Truman, Ramsbottom United goalkeeper, tries to whip that to the edge of the FCL Man penalty area. Charlie Higgins seems to just completely miss his clearance and inadvertently swung a boot into the Ramsbottom United player. It was Matthew Dudley out on this right-hand side, so that's going to be a Ramsbottom United free kick. Another chance for the visitors to load the penalty area, Darren.
1: Exactly, and you know, you can see them coming up there again, but like we said, when, with the corner, their crosses haven't quite been as accurate as they need them to be today so far.
0: And FC Alaman, here's the right-footed outswinger from Sauby into the box, looks for Ibeto, header clear initially. Charlie Higgins then gets a touch to knock it up towards the halfway line, looking to bring this back as Rowan Chambers feeds it out to the right for Sauby, back to Owen Collinge. Collinge goes on the left-hand side, looks with a low pass around 15 yards to his left for Charlie Cox, floated forward to the edge of the FC Alaman penalty area. Jacob Crooks header, Ryan, FC Alaman down to 10 temporarily. Dean Pinnington, who received some treatment, is still off the pitch, he's still waiting to come back on. Carl Watson, half volley, just rifles that deep into Ramsbottom United territory. The goalkeeper Reece Truman is coming out to his right hand side, and the FC Alaman's Dean Pinnington, if I can get my words out, is now back on the pitch after that delay, as per the rules, of course, if you receive treatment on the pitch. Here's Reece Truman, the Ramsbottom United goalkeeper, long ball forward, looks for the substitute, Becker, headed away by Carl Clark. That's as far as Rowan Chambers, skips past one challenge, two challenges, past four FC Alaman players. Ogunbi deflected cross toward the near post, Adam Killier tries to collect, it's gone behind already, so that's a Ramsbottom United corner on the right hand side. It's good work by Rowan Chambers there, just driving through the heart of the FC Alaman defence, asked a few questions.
1: He did, yeah, and I think, you know, it was a good deflection on there, but again, it's another corner, another set piece opportunity for Ramsbottom.
0: They're preparing as well, the visitors, Isaac Lamb to come on in probably the next few minutes or so. It doesn't look like it's going to be before this corner's taken. We're going to have this corner first. So Charlie Cox, left-footed in-swinger, into the final 5 minutes of normal time at the ball. FC Alaman 3, Ramsbottom United 2, into the... Oh, it's off the crossbar! Headed off the crossbar by Carl Clark! Well, Charlie Cox is crossing to the centre. It was whipped in directly towards goal. It's now whipped to the back post. Here's Nathan Becker trying to get on the end of it. That's gone out for an FC Alaman goal kick. Goodness me, Charlie Cox, he whipped that in towards goal. Adam Killier seemed to come to it at his near post, got his footing all wrong, over the top of the goalkeeper. And Carl Clark had to be there at the back post, headed it onto his own crossbar, Darren. Heart in mouth moment for FC Alaman.
1: From a really unlikely source as well, straight from the corner kick. Adam Killier, I'm sure, will be unbelievably grateful.
0: Indeed, well, here comes the change. It is going to be Charlie Cox, who did very, very nearly score direct from a corner there, is going to be replaced. And Isaac Lamb, so they'll have, this will be the third change for Ramsbottom United. So more fresh legs on the pitch here. And as I mentioned, we've got just around 3.5 minutes of normal time remaining by our reckoning. We have no indication yet as to how much additional time at the end of the second half as it stands at the moment. FC Alaman 3, Ramsbottom United 2 as it stands. Ramsbottom United leading by 2-0 through goals from Gareth Hill in either half. And then 3 goals in 11 minutes from FC Alaman, a Charlie Higgins double and a Dean Pinnington header, turning things around for FC Alaman as it stands at the moment. But it's Ramsbottom United trying to ask a few questions here at the moment. Matthew Dudley goes bundling through Carl Watson to win the header illegally in the eyes of the referee Andy Philbin, and that's going to be a free kick to FC Alaman around halfway inside their half. Again, just a quick reminder for anyone looking to tune into Manx Radio Gold, that is continuing right now on Manx Radio's digital service. 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And as a reminder, we will be rejoining Manx Radio Gold here on AM 1368 at the conclusion of this match. Adam Killier's free kick for FC Alaman from halfway inside his half, looks for Charlie Higgins, headed away. There's a first involvement for Isaac Lamb. Carl Clark, commanding header forward, finds Thomas Brown on the edge of the box here, trying to get a shot away, forces the shot into Michael Ibeto, and forces the corner for FC Alaman. It was just a clearance from Carl Clark, and Thomas Brown chasing up against the much bigger figure of Michael Ibeto there. Brown battling away, managed to get the right side of the ball on the right edge of the box and just rifled the ball into Ibeto to win FC Alaman a corner. From an FC Alaman perspective, Darren, they'll take the ball being up that end of the pitch all day long.
1: Yeah, and you know, that was tremendous from Carl Clark. Really, it was a really commanding, you know, really show of leadership there, really. You know, just getting his head on it, making sure that the ball was not coming into FC Alaman's half.
0: Now, are they going to keep it in the corner? Because Steve Whitley's over this, a left-footed in-swinger. Dean Pinnington is the short option. Here is Whitley. Not as many numbers committed forward for FC Alaman, but it does go straight into the centre. There's Whitley. That's a comfortable take for Truman, though. The Ramsbottom United goalkeeper brings it out to the edge of his box. Chance for blue shirts to break forward, but he's not being allowed any space here. Callum Sherry is blocking in front of the goalkeeper, so that is going to be a free kick. and a chance for Truman to launch this long here. Ramsbottom United's goalkeeper is going to look direct here. He's got the big figures of Nathan Becker up there, and then Henry Agumbi joining him as well. Carl Clark with the header clear from the direct free kick. Owen Collins stepping in to hook that to the edge of the offside man penalty here. Headed away by Carl Clark and then hooked away by Joe Quayle. Headed forward again by Macaulay Wilson. That's deflected nicely into the path of Isaac Lamb. Alex Maitland intercepts. He's claiming it off his shoulder, but the referee says it's a handball. So it's a Ramsbottom United free kick on the edge of the FC Alaman area. Penalty area, I should say. Alex Maitland got in as the ball was deflected into it. He's claiming it hit his shoulder, Darren. The referee says handball. What do you make of that?
1: I think, yeah.
0: Just quickly, there are going to be 5 minutes of additional time at the end of this second half. 5 minutes. And Ramsbottom United with a gilt-edged chance from a set piece here on the edge of the FC Alaman penalty area. And there's a couple taking interest in this, Darren.
1: Yeah, there is, but can't quite tell who's...
0: It's Jack Salby who's standing over this one. Four in the wall, possibly five, or even going to six in the wall for FC Isle of Man. It's all hands on deck for the Ravens. It is going to be five. Here's Salby. Whips it towards goal and clips the top of the net and over the bar. Always difficult to try and get a free kick from that range. Whipped up and over and down. Back towards goal. Adam Killier has stayed down in the FC Isle of Man goal mouth here. He went diving for it. It then went over the crossbar and clipped the roof of the net. And I wonder if Adam Killier has maybe had a bit of an impact with the actual frame of the goal behind the goal line. We're just going to have to take a look at this. So it looks like Adam Killier might need some attention, Darren.
1: Yeah, he is holding his head there, I think. And he kind of popped his head up a little bit, but it does look like he's in some pain over there. But
0: slowly getting back to his knees at the moment is Adam Killier here. An FC Alaman goal kick to come, whatever happens at this point. And FC Alaman do not have a replacement goalkeeper on the bench, just a reminder, if indeed they needed to replace Adam Killier. So if that was the case, then that could make it a very interesting job for an outfield player for the final few minutes here, Darren. Because of course, this will be adding on to the additional 5 minutes that we already had indicated.
1: Yeah, and I think that actually happened before the 45th minute, but by our reckoning as well. So we'll see what happens. It looks like he might be okay to continue. He's going over to the ball. Obviously, he doesn't have to go off. So
0: yeah, because he is the goalkeeper, he doesn't have to go off the field if he receives on-field treatment. It's different for outfield players. And there's a bit of a coming together, a bit of a disagreement between some of the FC Alaman and Ramsbottom United players off the ball. Very minor, it must be said. It's all done and dusted now, just while we were waiting for play to resume. But here comes the goal kick for FC Alaman. So we've played a minute of the additional five, but we expect there to be a couple more now after that attention Adam Killier had to receive there. Killier's ball forward down the right. Here comes Matthew Dudley. Looks over the top of defence. Good burst of pace from Nathan Becker on the left edge of the box. The angle's against them and he rifles it way wide of Adam Killier's right post. Had a lot of work to do, did Nathan Becker, up against the defence. It was a good turn of pace from the substitute there, but the angle was just getting ever more narrow with Adam Killier stood at his near right hand post, and Becker just seemed to slice across it, Darren, well wide.
1: Yeah, and I think the ball kind of bobbled off as he was planning to shoot as well. He was getting himself into a decent position. Like you said, the angle was not in his favour at all, but just couldn't quite keep the ball down.
0: And Adam Killier, I think he was trying to retrieve the ball from the stand behind over on the right-hand side on the end near Pullrose Bridge. But he will take, you would imagine, as much time as he wants over this. Ramsbottom United will be keen to get things going to try and get something from this contest. Here is Adam Killier. Clears it with that long goal kick there. Charlie Higgins won't get there. Macaulay Wilson to win it. Matthew Dudley over the top of the FC Alaman defence. Carl Clark heads it back to his goalkeeper, Adam Killier, under pressure. Nathan Becker now to close it down, and Adam Killier taking no chances. Bit of a theatrical smother of the ball in front of the Ramsbottom United substitute, Nathan Becker. Here is Killier. Slices that out to the right-hand side. Steve Whitley might try to get under this and does so. Heads it across. Charlie Higgins with the header on. Thomas Brown to chase. Macaulay Wilson, the Ramsbottom United captain, on the left-hand side. Gets it back to the goalkeeper, Reese Truman, who looks long. Michael Abeto, the defender, is now taking a much more attacking role in these final few moments. Perhaps a physical presence up there. Here's Matthew Dudley. Floated out to the right-hand side. Agumbi, the substitute, bring it down up against Jacob Crook. Crook wins it back legally as Agumbi goes down in the eyes of the referee. That's floated up the left-hand side for Thomas Brown. No flag coming here. Thomas Brown might be onside. Wants to square it across the box. Charlie Higgins has missed it completely up against the keeper. Truman now racing out to the left edge of his box. Truman clears it down the left-hand side. And that's going to be an FC Alaman throw-in on the right-hand side. The goalkeeper temporarily out of position. He has now recovered. but a chance for FC Alavan to seal the game once and for all. It was a ball down the left-hand side from Jacob Crook into Thomas Brown. There were claims for an offside that never came, and Thomas Brown had the option of Charlie Higgins in the centre, squared it through, and Higgins, with only the goalkeeper to beat, completely misses the ball, Darren.
1: Yeah, I'm not sure how he's not managed to even touch the ball. It was right there for him to just smack it into the back of the net. The goalkeeper wouldn't have had a chance. And obviously, just worth mentioning, Thomas Brown was always going to be onside because he started the run inside his own half.
0: Yes, very well pointed out, Darren. Thank you very much. Well, out to the left-hand side. Here's a chance for Isaac Lamb to get forward. Rowan Chambers steps away from one challenge. And for two, it's a Nathan Becker. It's saved. And in through the legs of Ebeto on the rebound. It's out to Oscar Radcliffe on the right-hand side. Whips that to the back post. That's beyond Isaac Lamb and out for an FC Alaman goal kick. Celebrations from Adam Killier, but a huge opportunity. Rowan Chambers picked it up on the left edge of the box. Great composure initially. Under pressure from three FC Alaman defenders, just squared it 2 yards or so to his right, and Nathan Becker with the goal, and Killier at his mercy, but it's straight at the goalkeeper's legs, Darren.
1: I like, similarly with Charlie Higgins, I don't know how FC Alaman didn't get a fourth. I have absolutely no idea how Ransbottom haven't equalised.
0: It was
1: there.
0: One of those strikes, if it's either side of the goalkeeper, it's in the back of the net, but it happened to be straight at his leg, and then the deflection went through the legs of Michael Ebeto, who was going in for the rebound.
1: Yeah, I know, and he was stood in the right place as well, but he just couldn't have, he just wasn't quick enough to react to it.
0: So two huge chances for both sides at the end of the game here, but it remains FC Alaman 3, Ransbottom United 2 in the dying stages at the moment. Here's Ebeto, taken obviously by Carl Clark. Matthew Dudley on the edge of the box, scuffs the half volley, well wide of Adam Killier's left-hand post. And you wonder, is that the last gaping chance that Ransbottom United might have at this point? We have played the minimum additional 5 minutes that were indicated, but of course we did have that stoppage in play for Adam Killier receiving treatment in stoppage time. And it is Charlie Higgins, 2 goals off the bench, has been awarded the Man of the Match award this evening. Adam Killier's goal kick for FC Alaman, but both teams could have had goals in second half stoppage time here, big chances. Carl Clark heads clear. It's pulled back for a Ransbottom United free kick on the halfway line here. The referee Andy Philbin has seen some sort of infringement, and they are, as you would expect, Darren, getting everyone bar the goalkeeper forward for this.
1: Yeah, they've really got no other opportunity, really. This is probably the last chance of the game for them, so they need to send everyone up, and they have.
0: Yeah, Rhys Truman with the Ransbottom United free kick. The goalkeeper to take this just inside the FC Alaman half. Every outfield player for Ransbottom inside the FC Alaman half. That's floated to the left edge of the box. Brought down by Michael Ebeto, just about. Flicks it to the back post. The cross is too long for Oscar Radcliffe at the far right stick. And that is out for an FC Alaman goal kick there. So Ebeto, he did well to bring it down there, Darren, but just a lack of composure on the cross. Just couldn't put it into the danger zone.
1: No, and you could see the frustration from his teammates there as well, but the centre back in that position, obviously he's kind of been lumped forward, I think, just to try and find that equaliser, but obviously he's a centre back for a reason, really, and you can't really expect him to do a dinky little chip into the far corner for the team.
0: So Adam Killier over the goal kick. Of course, we are now very much in the hands of the referee here, because we're beyond, as we mentioned, the additional 5 minutes indicated. It's now at the referee's discretion. Thomas Brown goes up for the header from the goal kick. Macaulay Wilson will hook that forward for Ransbottom United. Alex Maitland half heads clear. Now Jacob Crook wants to pick up the loose ball on the FC Alaman's left hand side. He won't quite do so. The final touch off an FC Alaman player takes it out for a Ransbottom United throw-in. Oscar Radcliffe, another opportunity for Ransbottom United here. They've come close here in stoppage time to getting an equaliser. Into the box it goes. That's headed away by Jacob Crook. Now Matthew Dudley going back to the goalkeeper is Owen Collinge. Rhys Truman knocks it ball forward. That's going to be the last action. There's no chance for Ransbottom United to get a last equaliser. FC Alaman have fought back to take 3 points here at the bowl and continue their unbeaten start to the season. Full time, FC Alaman 3, Ransbottom United 2. And for much of that contest, it looked like it was the visitors who were firmly in control. Gareth Hill giving Ransbottom United the lead on 36 minutes, poking home from close range, and then almost a carbon copy goal with a second assist from Oscar Radcliffe in the 51st minute. So 6 minutes into the second half, but Ransbottom United in the driver's seat. But FC Alaman fighting back after some changes after the break. 2 goals in 3 minutes from Charlie Higgins, FC Alaman's top scorer from last season, getting FC Alaman on level terms. And then on the 71st minute, Dean Pinnington firing home with a diving header from a Callum Sherry cross to give FC Alaman an all-important third that has given them the 3 points today. Both teams had chances in second half stoppage time here. Charlie Higgins missing the ball up against the goalkeeper from 6 yards. A Charlie Cox corner as well a few minutes before from Ramsbottom United, nearly heading in direct and headed back off the crossbar by FC Elmham defender Carl Clark. And also Ramsbottom United substitute Nathan Becker firing straight at FC Elmham goalkeeper Adam Killier with around 93 minutes on the clock. It's a game that certainly built in the final half hour after taking a little bit of a while to get going. Ramsbottom United will leave the island empty-handed. It's FC Isle of Man who fought back from behind to take the spoils, Darren.
1: Yeah, I think, you know, Lee Dixon spoke about wanting to get the fans back into the stadium. Obviously, we know from the first season, compared to now, there's not as many fans in the bowl. And he mentioned that results will get more people back into the seats here. And a result like that,

0: in total control. They've got the two goals too. Proper striker's finishes from Gareth Hill, I think it's fair to say. Didn't look threatened. So what maybe happened? Where did the composure seem to go?
1: It's hard to say. I think it was just a momentum swing. I think, you know, the likes of Charlie Higgins, he was making an impact. He was looking to really press that defence. And I think that just kind of bled into the rest of the team as well. I think once you see one player doing it and they all start doing it, and really the momentum just really quite just switched. I don't think we mentioned just before actually FC Alamán got their first goal, how resolute that Rams bottom defence were, but the way they crumbled would be such a disappointment for them.
0: And just finally, a note on FC Alamán, and you've alluded to it a little bit as well. We heard from Lee Dixon in the midweek, a lot of talk about, you know, mentality in the squad and working for each other. What do you think that a result, not just the result, but the performance like that and the way they've done it, what do you think that'll do for confidence in the group at this very early stage of the season?
1: I think it has to be a massive positive for them going into the season. You know, they've taken 7 points from their first three games. We know from last season that I think they only took either one or no points from their first three games. So bad starts can lead into a bad season. It doesn't, you know, the way you start doesn't always necessarily mean the way you finish, but from an FC Alamán point of view, they started in possibly the best way possible, really, especially when you take into account the clean sheets away to Glossop North End. Obviously, they didn't win that one, but a clean sheet away from home in this division can't really be understated. And they've just got to take that momentum going into the rest of the next few weeks and part of the season.
0: Yeah, and it's a quick turnaround for them. They're obviously heading to Droylsden on Tuesday night as well. So more for FC. Darren Timpson, thank you very much as always joining us on co-commentary, and thank you for joining us here on Manx Radio AM 1368 this evening. We'll shortly be handing back over to Broadcasting House and Manx Radio Gold. Well, the Ravens were wilting in the first half. It was a Gareth Hill double that put the visitors in control, but the Ravens roared back to life. Charlie Higgins and Dean Pinnington, the main characters in a big comeback from the Manx side. They come away with 3 goals and 3 important points to continue an unbeaten start to the season. Full time at the bowl in the NWCFL Premier Division. It is finished. FC Alamán 3, Ramsbottom United 2. Thank you very much. Have a very good evening. We'll now be handing you back over to Manx Radio Gold.

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1: From the Sky News Centre at 8, a fire chief says the number of wildfires doesn't really compare to previous years. Every fire and rescue service is still dealing with the threat. Homes and thousands of acres of land have been hit in the hot conditions, including in Stourbridge in the West Midlands, where 19 properties were destroyed. Chair of the National Fire Chiefs Council, Phil Garrigan, says the last 48 hours have stretched services.
2: There were times when we struggled to be able to provide the resources that fire and rescue services required.

0: we'd want to see kind of investment to ensure that the capability, you've got the right people in the right place at the right time to deal with a foreseeable threat. This is the new normal for the Fire and Rescue Service.
1: Cambridge University's Vice Chancellor says supporting staff and students is her priority following the death of one of the institution's former professors. Jason Arday resigned after facing allegations of plagiarism, which he denied. He was pronounced dead after emergency services were called to an address in South London yesterday. Professor Deborah Prentice says her thoughts and condolences are with his family. Former BBC executive Marcus Ryder says the matter raises important questions.
2: It is really important that we hold our higher education institutions to the highest standard. At the same time, the level of public scrutiny that Jason Arday was subjected to was unprecedented.
1: A body's been found as part of the search for British student George Smith, who went missing hiking in Romania. The 18-year-old from Bristol hasn't been seen since November. Indonesia has been struck by a second earthquake in a matter of hours. Authorities believe at least 47 people have died. And Celtic had no trouble reaching the Scottish League Cup quarterfinals as they claimed a 4-0 victory at Dundee United. Aberdeen also eased into the next stage with a 3-0 win against Dundee. And Bonnie Tyler's fans clapped as the late singer's coffin as it was taken through the streets of Mumbles in Swansea. Some even tried to get a rendition of Total Eclipse of the Heart going. That's the latest. I'm Faye Rowlands.

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1: From the Sky News Centre at 9, more than 110 troops have been deployed to help tackle wildfires across South Wales. Firefighters faced 14 separate outbreaks at one point earlier, with extra crews being brought in from around the UK. Soldiers are digging trenches to stop the flames spreading. In Stourbridge, 19 homes were destroyed, with residents only just being allowed home. Dr. Lyndon Wall was told to leave his house earlier.
2: Someone knocked at the door and said, you have to evacuate immediately because of wildfire risk. And so my wife and I sort of picked up the dog and got out.
1: Meanwhile, an emergency wildfire alert was followed by a flood of 999 calls that turned out not to be emergencies. Surrey Fire Service says it was inundated with calls about neighbours having barbecues. Cambridge University's Vice-Chancellor says supporting staff and students is her priority following the death of one of the institution's former professors. Jason Arday resigned after facing allegations of plagiarism, which he denied. An expert says the relatively low number of casualties

0: Fatalities in two train derailments shows how well modern carriages are designed. Two people were seriously hurt when a train came off the tracks near Lewes in East Sussex, but no one needed hospital treatment following a derailment in Wickford in Essex yesterday. Heats being looked at as a possible cause. Professor of Intelligent Transport Systems, Phil Blythe, says the railways must adjust.
1: The new rolling stock, they are designed to cope with quite extremes of derailment and the like. And that's really encouraging. But at the end of the day, we've got to make sure that our infrastructure can remain resilient to these extremes of climate change.
0: We're told a number of people were inside a house in Belfast when it was targeted in a petrol bomb attack. Two masked men were seen in the Hatfield Street area in the early hours of Saturday. And Bonnie Tyler fans clapped the late singer's coffin as it was taken through the streets of the Mumbles. Her funeral's on Monday. That's the latest. I'm Faye Rowlands.

hitchhiked her way across USA. Plucked her eyebrows on the way, shaved her legs, and then he was a she. She says, "Hey babe, take a walk on the wild side."

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A hustle here and a hustle there. New York City is the place where they said, hey, babe, take a walk on the

15 for a day. Then I guess she had to crash. 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I said, hey babe, take a walk on the wild side. I said, hey honey, take a walk on the wild side. And the colored girls say,

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1: From the Sky News Centre at 10. More than 110 troops have been deployed to help tackle wildfires across South Wales. Firefighters faced 14 separate outbreaks at one point earlier, with extra crews brought in from around the UK. In Stourbridge, 19 homes were destroyed, with residents only just being allowed back into their homes.
2: Homeowners and families, and my heart goes out to them, yeah. And you know, as I say, I think the local community is rallying round and trying to provide as much support as possible.
3: It's stopped 150 yards maybe from the hospital, schools, football pitches.
1: Andy Burnham admits ministers have a long way to go to rebuild trust with farmers. The PM's outlined a £65 million funding package for the sector in England following concern over the impact of dry weather on food prices. Tom Bradshaw's the president of the National Farmers Union.
4: It's a welcome start, but it doesn't tackle the here and now and the crisis that farmers are facing on the ground, the cost of producing this country's food and the disastrous yields and the brown fields that should be green. It really is a time of crisis for the farming community.
1: Cambridge University's Vice Chancellor says supporting staff and students is her priority following the death of one of the institution's former professors. Jason Arday resigned after facing allegations of plagiarism, which he denied. A body's been found as part of the search for British student George Smith, who went missing while hiking in Romania. Formal identification has yet to take place. Two masked men are reported to have targeted a house in Belfast with a petrol bomb. People were inside the property in the Hatfield Street area, but no one was injured. Police say it damaged a window before the men fled towards Balfour Avenue. Hundreds of Bonnie Tyler fans burst into a

applause as they watched a procession bringing the singer's coffin home earlier. It made its way through the mumbles. And in sport, Celtic are through to the Scottish League Cup quarterfinals thanks to a 4-0 victory over Dundee United. That's the latest. I'm Daisy Steele.

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1: Fast am I, I'm Tessa Hawley, and here are the stories that have been making the news on the Isle of Man today. People have been advised not to swim in the Silverburn River following a blaze at the Castletown and Maloo fire and ambulance station. Several fish have been found dead. It's believed foam used to tackle the fire has entered the watercourse. The Department of Environment, Food and Agriculture is investigating. Douglas has the worst record for returning this year's census. Provisional data shows the capital's four constituencies rank in the top five for outstanding forms yet to be returned. Manx Care says it won't hold a board meeting in public next month due to the general election. It says it's after guidance issued to the public service about the pre-election period. Government House is searching for a new butler and chauffeur to provide a professional and discreet service. The position is described as a unique opportunity to work at the heart of the island's constitutional and ceremonial life. And Manx actress Samantha Barks will return to the West End next year. She'll star as Charity Barnum in The Greatest Showman, which will open at the Theatre Royal, Drury Lane, in spring 2027. It follows a sellout 8-week run at the Bristol Hippodrome earlier this year. That's a look at some of today's headlines. For the latest, follow Manx Radio on social media or visit manxradio.com.

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1: From the Sky News Centre at midnight, more than 110 troops have been deployed to help tackle wildfires across South Wales. Firefighters faced 14 separate outbreaks at one point earlier, with extra crews brought in from around the UK. In Stourbridge, 19 homes were destroyed, with residents only just being allowed back into their homes.
2: Homeowners and families, and my heart goes out to them, yeah. And you know, as I say, I think the local community is rallying round and trying to provide as much support as possible.
3: It stopped 150 yards maybe from the hospital, schools, football pitches.
1: Andy Burnham admits ministers have a long way to go to rebuild trust with farmers. The PM's outlined a £65 million funding package for the sector in England following concern over the impact of dry weather on food prices. Tom Bradshaw's the president of the National Farmers Union.
4: It's a welcome start, but it doesn't tackle the here and now and the crisis that farmers are facing on the ground, the cost of producing this country's food and the disastrous yields and the brown fields that should be green. It really is a time of crisis for the farming community.
1: Cambridge University's Vice-Chancellor says supporting staff and students is her priority following the death of one of the institution's former professors. Jason Arday resigned after facing allegations of plagiarism, which he denied. A body's been found as part of the search for British student George Smith, who went missing while hiking in Romania. Formal identification has yet to take place. Two masked men are reported to have targeted a house in Belfast with a petrol bomb. People were inside the property in the Hatfield Street area, but no one was injured. Police say it damaged a window before the man fled towards Balfour Avenue. Hundreds of Bonnie Tyler fans burst into applause as they watched a procession bringing the singer's coffin home earlier. It made its way through the mumbles, draped in the Welsh flag. And in sport, Celtic are through to the Scottish League Cup quarterfinals thanks to a 4-0 victory over Dundee United. That's the latest. I'm Daisy Steele.
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1: From the Sky News Centre at 1, more than 100 troops have been deployed to South Wales after military assistance was requested to help tackle wildfires. Firefighters there were responding to 14 separate incidents at the same time yesterday. Meanwhile, a plan's in place for residents forced from their homes by a major wildfire in Stourbridge in the West Midlands to return. The blaze destroyed 19 homes. Local MP Kat Eccles has praised the emergency services.
2: Something like this really lays stark how stretched they really are. I mean, we had all the resources out from the West Midlands. We were borrowing from Hereford and Worcestershire, from Staffordshire, who were battling their own fires as well.
1: A close friend of former Cambridge University professor Jason Arde says his life was needlessly cut short. The 41-year-old was found dead on Friday, days after resigning from his position amid allegations of plagiarism, which he denied. His friend Mike Freeman has been paying tribute.
3: He was at rock bottom. He couldn't see any way out of this. He said things to me like, it's pointless, when we, as a group of friends, tried to encourage him to speak to journalists.
1: The university's vice-chancellor says its priority is to support staff and students through the tragedy. At least 47 people have been killed after a magnitude 7.7 earthquake struck Indonesia early yesterday morning. The official death toll has been rising as a search and rescue operation gets underway. A normal person who happened to be famous. That's how one Bonnie Tyler fan described the late singer at a procession in Swansea yesterday. Her funeral is tomorrow. And Amy Hunt is one away from an unprecedented fourth gold medal at a single European Athletics Championships. She helped Great Britain's women storm to victory in the 4x100 metre relay in Birmingham last night. That's the latest. I'm Daisy Steele.
4: Your bathroom dreams can come true with a visit to our showroom with unique displays and our expert design team at Haldane Fisher & Douglas.